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0: A local event happening near you? Let us know and we'll spread the word. The place for the best music.
2: Yeah.
0: And so much more.
2: Yeah. Guess we're back again.

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0: 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At the racetrack. In the shower. Oops, sorry. All things that never actually happened. 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

Hello again from me, Rod Hardesty, and a warm welcome as we come together for another session of Classics We Love. So, let us begin with a lively piece by Haydon Wood. It's from his London Landmark Suite. Now, we often hear Horse Guards Whitehall, but for some reason the other movements seem to be neglected. So today, we give the first movement an airing, Nelson's Column, Trafalgar Square. The Royal Ballet Sinfonia is conducted here by Gavin Sutherland.

And that was Nilsson's column Trafalgar Square. The first movement from Haydn was London Landmark Suite. The Royal Ballet Sinfonia was conducted by Gavin Sutherland. And we stay with Haydn Wood for our next offering. Apart from numerous light music compositions during his lifetime, he was also responsible for around 180 songs, one of which is Bird of Love Divine. Here it is, sung by Dame Felicity Palmer.

Melody in the Sun by Ernest Tomlinson, who was also conducting the Slovak Radio Symphony Orchestra. And we continue in quiet mood with the Fantasia on a theme by Thomas Tallis. Composed in 1910 and premiered at Gloucester Cathedral with the composer Ralph Vaughan Williams conducting. The work soon became a major success. Our recording is with the Academy of St Martin in the Fields and conducted by Sir Neville Mariner.

The Academy of St. Martin in the Fields under Sir Neville Mariner, with the Fantasia on a theme by Thomas Tallis. In lighter mood, we now turn to a waltz by Gounod. It comes from his opera, The Queen of Sheba. Here's the London Symphony Orchestra, conducted by Richard Boninge.

Richard Bunninge in charge of the London Symphony Orchestra there, and the waltz from Gounod's opera, The Queen of Sheba. A lovely piece now from the pen of John Barry, and from the soundtrack of the award-winning film from 1990, Dances with Wolves, we hear the John Dunbar theme.

You know, I never get tired of John Barry's music. That was a John Dunbar theme from the soundtrack of the 1990 American Western, Dances with Wolves. Mendelssohn next, the Christian anthem Hear My Prayer, Oh for the Wings of a Dove. It was first performed in London on the 8th of January 1845. We hear it now, courtesy of the choir of St John's College, Cambridge, under George Guest.

In a Country Lane by Eric Coates, and it comes from his Summer Day Suite. The Royal Liverpool Philharmonic Orchestra was conducted by John Wilson. Now then, which sport does this next piece remind you of?

sporting occasion that was called, composed by Leslie Stratham, a.k.a. Arnold Steck. The Wimbledon closing music, if you haven't already guessed, and played there by the Queen's Hall Light Orchestra. Though rarely performed these days, the Italian composer Rossini wrote, amongst other works, no less than 39 operas. Thankfully, the overtures still seem to be as popular as ever, so we'll end this week with one of them. And the one I've chosen comes from The Italian Girl in Algiers and was premiered in Venice in 1813. We hear it now, played by the Chamber Orchestra of Europe. The conductor is Claudio Abbado.

the overture to Rossini's opera, The Italian Girl in Algiers, and played there by the Chamber Orchestra of Europe under Claudio Abbado, bringing our time together to an end for another week. I thank you as always for the privilege of your company and look forward to being back in this seat at the same time next week. In the meantime, I'd love to hear from you if you've any comments or suggestions about the music you hear. You can either contact me here at this station, or if you prefer, drop me an email to classicswelove@gmail.com. Classicswelove is all one word, @gmail.com. I'm Rod Hardesty, and until next week then, at the same time, I wish you well.

0: 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I'm Big Rich. Nobody does 10 o'clock with this lady.
1: Big Rich's Sunday breakfast is sponsored by the White House Bladen. Nestling in the shadow of Blenheim Palace and a stone's throw from Winston Churchill's resting place is the pub where he learned to drink. A community-owned venture cared for by professionals Mevlan and Aki, whose dedicated and friendly staff serve well-kept beer, fine wines and proper pub food at sensible prices. Not sure they ever taught Churchill to play Aunt Sally, but he'd be a real asset on quiz night.
0: Oh, good morning, Bubbles Up with the Lark. I queued up another song, but no. First request of the morning. And if you want a request, 07722 100890, 077 22 100 890. What's that message, please? But just for you, here's a 3D

good, the bad, and the ugly. Followed by, what did we have after that? Oh, Diana Ross, Touch Me in the Morning, yes. And then, yeah, first request of the morning, The 3 Degrees. Time for a little bit of Hayley Sanderson now.

I think she's a saxophone player in the backing band on Strictly Come Dancing. Correct me if I'm wrong. That's Hayley Sanderson. Somebody much more recognisable now.

Big Rich's Sunday Breakfast is sponsored by the White House Bladen. Nestling in a shadow of Blenheim Palace and a stone's throw from Winston Churchill's resting place is the pub where he learned to drink. A community-owned venture cared for by professionals Mevlan and Aki, whose dedicated and friendly staff serve well-kept beer, fine wines, and proper pub food at sensible prices. Not sure they ever taught Churchill to play Aunt Sally, but he'd be a real asset on quiz night.

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I think I've got to play with that on it at home. Dying to be free again, how many people the world over? A gen.

one from my top 10. The Santana version from Abraxas. What an album cover. Now, three tunes with the words dream in them, because I'm dreaming. I'm dreaming of what's going to happen in the Azteca Stadium at 1 o'clock tomorrow morning. But Alison Krauss wants you to dream of me. It's not one I know.

0: 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Distance relationship.
1: Sunday morning in Blanket House, and Big Rich is doing breakfast.
2: Big Rich's Sunday breakfast is sponsored by the White House Bladen. Nestling in a shadow of Blenheim Palace and a stone's throw from Winston Churchill's resting place is the pub where he learned to drink. A community-owned venture cared for by professionals Mevlan and Aki, whose dedicated and friendly staff serve well-kept beer, fine wines, and proper pub food at sensible prices. Not sure they ever taught Churchill to play Aunt Sally, but he'd be a real asset on quiz night.
0: Oh, it's time for Mama Cass.

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1: And a bit more of the mamas and the papas, surely. But first, it was a bit super drunk for a while.

some pouring rain seemed to curtail some of the 250th anniversary celebrations of Independence Day. Well, could do with a little bit of a downpour in the Azteca Stadium tonight. Anyway, there's a man at this radio station who's very, very helpful. His name's Mr. G. Whenever I can't find a tune, he's always eager to go and search for it, and thanks are due to him. A couple of days ago, I was sat having a car wash in Sydenham, as it happens, and couldn't listen to W. Well, would have been a bit difficult at the time, so happened to be listening to something else. Somebody was picking their favourite tunes, and this came on. I'd never heard it. So I sent a little message to Mr. G. And by the magic of technology, here it is from Dolly Parton.

out in the yard and it growled at me and I swallowed hard and I heard somebody say, well, who are you? Oh, and there he stood in the door of that shack and his beard and his hair was long and black and he was the biggest man I'd ever seen. When he spoke, his voice was low and deep, but he just didn't frighten me, cause somehow I just knew he wasn't mean. He said, what you doing snooping around?

0: was going to finish off with a yodel, Dolly. 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Not exactly a lesson for life, perhaps.
1: Big Rich's Sunday Breakfast is sponsored by the White House Bladen. Nestling in a shadow of Blenheim Palace and a stone's throw from Winston Churchill's resting place is the pub where he learned to drink. A community-owned venture cared for by professionals Mevlan and Aki, whose dedicated and friendly staff serve well-kept beer, fine wines and proper pub food at sensible prices. Not sure they ever taught Churchill to play Aunt Sally, but he'd be a real asset on quiz night.
0: Still like a great Dolly Parton lyric. It all seemed to have a happy ending. Talking about people who are mean.

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not going to believe I'll just see first thing ever. Sunday morning. On FM, on your smart speaker, online and on DAB. This is WRFM. I'm Big Rich, here with you for just over another hour before it's Rustic Richard. First Sunday of the month. I already know what his first two tracks are. But for now, we're going to stay in the 70s disco. The Lager and Lime, Cinzano and Lemonade, Old Vat K

normally this week, this weekend, it'd be all about Wimbledon, but there's so much other sport going on. I haven't even checked the T20 score from Old Trafford. Loads of football. Three big women's seeds got knocked out of Wimbledon yesterday afternoon. They almost went under the radar.

0: music, because it's 9 o'clock.
1: Big Rich's Sunday Breakfast is sponsored by the White House Bladen. Nestling in a shadow of Blenheim Palace and a stone's throw from Winston Churchill's resting place is the pub where he learned to drink. A community-owned venture cared for by professionals Mevlan and Aki, whose dedicated and friendly staff serve well-kept beer, fine wines, and proper pub food at sensible prices. Not sure they ever taught Churchill to play Aunt Sally, but he'd be a real asset on quiz night.

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0: And don't forget, there's a family day next Sunday as part of Duke Fest. The Duke of Marlborough at Woodleys is a 2-day Duke Fest this year. So, live music and DJs on Saturday, 12 noon till late. And a family day on the Sunday, where Malia will be playing. As featured on this show, might even feature in a moment. And that's sort of through the sort of afternoon till about 8 o'clock. But yeah, time to get up and dance. And of course, you can integrate that with a visit to the Mock Mare in Woodstock on the Saturday, the 11th, where you'll be able to see somebody getting dumped in the water, inaugurated as the Mock Mare of Woodstock, where they will pay homage, ironically, at the town hall, but headlining the and there's food, drink, bars, whatever, pubs are open, and headlining the whole event are the Village Idiots. I dare you not to dance.
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0: With a little help from this lady.
2: Big Rich's Sunday breakfast is sponsored by the White House Bladen. Nestling in a shadow of Blenheim Palace and a stone's throw from Winston Churchill's resting place is the pub where he learned to drink. A community-owned venture cared for by professionals Mevlan and Aki, whose dedicated and friendly staff serve well-kept beer, fine wines, and proper pub food at sensible prices. Not sure they ever taught Churchill to play Aunt Sally, but he'd be a real asset on quiz night.

our mornings, Chris B. Presenter of WRFM's Movie Jukebox Show, 6 till 7 every Wednesday, where he sets me a challenge. Serious shocker, Chris. I forgot, ran out of time on Thursday when I was recording two here to their shows. To record my challenge for next Sunday when I won't be here, because Chris B will be. He will be deputising, and we will be doing Where in the World is Big Rich? I've got today's karaoke challenge coming up. Anyway, that's a digression from his message. He points out that the Village Idiots at the Mortmain headline act. First set 7:15, then a little interval, and then rocking the street till 10 p.m. Pubs are showing football, so there's no need to stay at home, it is. So you know, just thinking, Chris, if you go on my sort of presenter schedule here, you'll find some tracks that just say Big Rich. We could revive her for 45. Roll on the Christmas special.

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I'm Big Rich here with you too for about another 40 minutes, just less. So a bit Brian Adams.

at least an hour ago, I promised you a bit more Mama Cass with the Mamas and the Papas. Here's Creek Alley.

was a sophomore. Did they mention mugwumps? Didn't Boris Johnson call Jeremy Corbyn one of them once? It's in Hansard.

on FM on your smart speaker, online on DAB. This is WRFM. I'm Big Rich. And yes, we just to mention, unless you haven't heard the President's speech or part of it, yesterday was the 250th anniversary of the independence of America. Now, not perhaps something we'd celebrate in this country, because we were the losers. Alex will tell you all about it.

December 16th, 1773. It's got echoes of Trump tariffs about it, this. But the other way around, the British government wanted to allow the East India Company to import tea without and pay and not pay any tax. So a group of protesters, dressed as Native Americans, got onto the Dartmouth ship, a tea clipper, I presume, docked in the Boston Harbour, and tipped off 300 odd cases of tea into the harbour.

0: So, here on Sunday Breakfast on WRFM, where you find us on FM, on your smart speaker, online on DAB, you get a history lesson from the sensation Alex Harvey Band. All that tea in the harbour, just add milk. Seals and dolphins could have had that. Nice civilised little do, couldn't they?
1: Big Rich's Sunday Breakfast is sponsored by the White House Bladen. Nestling in a shadow of Blenheim Palace and a stone's throw from Winston Churchill's resting place is the pub where he learned to drink. A community-owned venture cared for by professionals Mevlan and Aki, whose dedicated and friendly staff serve well-kept beer, fine wines, and proper pub food at sensible prices. Not sure they ever taught Churchill to play Aunt Sally, but he'd be a real asset on quiz night.
0: Now, I mentioned Chris B's show earlier. Movie Jukebox 6 till 7 here on WRFM on a Wednesday evening. And he sets me a challenge, and this week it is to sing a song written in 1936 by Irving Berlin for the film Follow the Fleet, featured in a scene, that involved one of the greatest dance scenes of all time in the movies. So now I need to find the lyrics. Here we go. I'm singing, there's lots of people sung this. Fred Astaire sung the original. That was a bit crackly when I practiced to it. So I had a little practice with Robbie Williams, but we're going to go with Frank Sinatra. There's people in the room outside.

0: Frank always got away with a bit of ad-libbing to the lyrics.
1: Elvis, the atmosphere's bobbing. Grab that tambourine.
2: All right, Dad, let's kick a good beat.
0: Well, in case anybody's not noticed, England are playing in the last 16 of the World Cup tonight. Could be coming home tomorrow. But Mexico, despite those 13 years of reading of the Azteca,
1: come on England, kiss a goal. Meat pie, sausage.
0: They've,
1: come on England, kiss a goal.
0: You've got to look at the opposition they've played.
1: We've got a corner.
0: Got to look at the fact that a lot of their players actually don't play in Mexico.

0: morning in Blanket House, and Big Rich is doing breakfast.
1: Big Rich's Sunday breakfast is sponsored by the White House Bladen. Nestling in a shadow of Blenheim Palace and a stone's throw from Winston Churchill's resting place is the pub where he learned to drink. A community-owned venture cared for by professionals Mevlan and Aki, whose dedicated and friendly staff serve well-kept beer, fine wines, and proper pub food at sensible prices. Not sure they ever taught Churchill to play Aunt Sally, but he'd be a real asset on quiz night.
2: Oh, no. Wow, we're keeping the faith, right? Hamilton's cracking up.

Yes, just to clarify a point, I've not just flown back from the States. I didn't have an invite, and I wasn't singing at Taylor Swift's wedding. I only sing at 9:30. I'm carnage. That's enough for anyone.

So, just time to tell you what's coming up here on WRFM today. Sat beside me is Rustic Rich, ready to go with the Wild Tracks show from 10 till 11. Then, 12 noon, Lee Williams' country show. 2 o'clock, be some 80s, don't know who by. 3 o'clock, Stuart Cameron is here with a holistic chart show. 4 o'clock, I'm back going from here to there. Then at 5, it's Chris's Light Bites, followed by Science on the Radio with Nina and some community matters. Chris is back with the musical Magical Mystery Tour at 7. 8 o'clock, Mark's here with a Sunday evening music show, ready to educate and entertain all at once. That's your Sunday here on WRFM. I'd just like to say thank you very much for listening. Hope you've enjoyed some of the tunes. Chris B's here next week. And I'll wait well if we find out where in the world is Big Rich. But for now, just a few words. Once more unto the breach, dear friends, once more. Or close the wall up with our English dead. Peace there's nothing so becomes a man as modest stillness and humility. But when the blast of war blows in our ears, then imitate the

none of you so mean and base that hath not global luster in your eyes. I see you stand like greyhounds in the slips, straining upon the start. The game's afoot. Follow your spirits, and upon this charge, cry God for Harry, England, and St. George.

And thank you, Big Rich. And it's good morning for me, Rustic Rich, for my Wild Track show. And let's start with some foals, not the animal sort, but the musical sort. And this is Mountain at My Gates.

Well, I hope that's woken you up if you aren't already awake. And for that song, I think a shout out to Jake Billows. Jake, if you're listening, because particularly 3 years ago, I was trying to get into a Foles gig in Oxford and it was all sold out. And I was waiting around for a couple of hours about to give up when Jake came past. Said, oh, hi, Rustic Rich. Well, he didn't actually say that because I wasn't known as that then. But he said, oh, would you like a ticket? Here we go. So I went to a fantastic gig. And then for the next track, well, can you go wrong with the Beatles? And this is one of my favourite tracks from them.

that. Says everything about why the White Album is probably, if I had to pick one album from anywhere in the world, anytime, that might be my favourite. It's the mixture of the energy and melody of Paul McCartney on the vocals. And then those riffs that fade out come in. And I think lots of people think something slightly sinister in that bass line. Indeed, I'm not the only person to think that, as you may know. That track was notorious for allegedly inspiring the Manson murders many years ago, and the idea that the White Album contained lots of apocalyptic messages. But apart from that, fantastic piece of music, and now on to something slightly more contemporary, but only slightly.

And that was Ezra Furman and My Zero, another good, jolly Sunday morning wake you up number. As my regular listeners will know, and I hope it's not presumptuous to hope that there might be some regular listeners already, as my regular listeners may know, I'm not averse to the odd reggae track, and one of the greatest reggae artists, in my opinion, is the late great, well, many of them are late now, but the late great Peter Tosh. And in this sense, I'm sorry that it's radio and not video, because although the star of this track is Peter Tosh, and it's called You Gotta Walk, Don't Look Back, if you have a chance to look at the video and want to know why Mick Jagger is such an icon, such an incredible musician and dancer, watch the video of this one with Peter Tosh and Mick Jagger. And here we go with You Gotta Walk, Don't Look Back. Very philosophical.

wonderful track there, and I suspect the Rolling Stones probably don't need much publicity, but some of you have seen they're still going strong in their 80s, just released their 25th album, whole mix of genres. But for me, that track's an interesting aspect of how reggae crossed over with or is attracted to all sorts of other movements that you wouldn't think it necessarily would, and in particular the sort of skinhead-led two-tone ska type movement here, a lot of crossover with reggae, and there Peter Tosh was good mates with Keith Richards, so collaboration there. Anyway, on to something also quite old, the next track, but one of my favourites from America, and I mean the band, not the place.

Well, I resisted the temptation to fade that out early after some of my technical issues last month, which some of you may notice, but I've spent last month at the WRFM labour and re-education camp on the Isle of Sheppey, and hopefully it'll go a bit better today. No, only joking, Isle of Sheppey is a wonderful place, especially if you're a wading seabird, and the WRFM team are so supportive and helpful to me as a new presenter. But that track about the desert and about plants and birds and rocks and trees gives me a good intro into what I wanted to talk about a little this morning, which is this. It's when people talk about the environment, they think of plants and birds and indeed rocks and trees, and often forget about what makes it all happen. Soil. Without them, you might get rocks and rivers, but no animal or vegetable life. And because it's not very obvious or very beautiful, like an oak tree, people forget about it. It's not very exciting to look at us. Many of us take it for granted. It's all around us. Indeed, some people just think of it as dirty. That connotation, something soiled. But soil is just an amazing substance. It's very diverse. And why am I talking about it? Why is it so important? Well, a few important things about good soil, and there is so much soil around that isn't good soil now, but it obviously sustains life. And we've just heard America singing about the desert and going through with the horse with no name. Well, why is it a desert? Because there's no soil there. And it contains life, and I'll come back to that a bit later, but it really is quite extraordinary the amount of life good soil sustains. And another thing that I think people are increasingly aware of is its water retention properties. Good soil, healthy soil, is like a sponge. It absorbs water slowly, it holds it there in the ground, and it releases it slowly. And I've seen some of the experiments at the Oxford Real Farming Conference, and with these samples of compacted, tired, worn out soil, and you pour the water in, it just runs off and straight through. Big jug of water. Good soil, you pour it in, and it's as though you poured it into a water bottle. It just stays there. Amazing. And another obvious thing, perhaps, but about good soil is it doesn't harm things around it. It doesn't pollute the environment with dust storms or chemical runoff or nitrates or phosphates. And many people who farm or grow things, they feel a very, very strong connection to the soil. And that's partly an emotional and spiritual connection, but it's also very much grounded in science for those reasons. Anyway, back to the music. And as you may have noticed, a lot of the tracks I play have got real associations for me. They remind me of a particular place, a particular event, a particular person, or whatever it is. This next one's just really a tribute to the power of radio, and particularly WRFM. I don't know why I like this song. It's not even a genre I particularly like. It's not particularly profound. It has no emotional associations, but I've heard it a few times on this station, and I can't really get it out of my head, so here it is again, and this is Everybody by the Backstreet Boys, who are back.

Thank you, Backstreet Boys, for being back and for everybody. And now on to the Poco Loco section of the show, where we have a few slightly crazy, but hopefully good crazy, not bad crazy numbers. And this first one is by the Hombres G. My pronunciation's not very good. This one's dedicated to Andre Gomez Suarez and Gwen Burnett, and they are friends and colleagues who've made an enormous contribution to peace in Colombia, a country very close to my heart where I've spent some time. And as people may know, just had an election there where I'd better not be politically controversial, but they've elected someone who's a complete polar opposite of who they had before. And if I say that he's a Trump ally, that may put warning signs for some people, but it's a very complex situation there. But Andre and Gwen have in different ways contributed to the peace efforts there, which in some ways have been a beacon for areas and methods of conflict resolution. But anyway, Andre also wrote a wonderful book called We Are Not Made of Sugar, about growing up in the times of the violence in the 1990s in Colombia. And during the course of reading it, I realized that he and I shared a love of this slightly crazy band. So here are the Hombres G, I hope, and Venezia.

And thank you, Hombres G. And for those who might be wondering, that was indeed all one song. I didn't slip in a bit of Pavarotti by accident at the beginning. And now on to something that might be just right for those of you who are planning today a good walk or hike in the wonderful countryside we have here in the West Oxfordshire area, and indeed all around the country. Perfect day for it. And this might be the one to hum along and take with you.

Well, I knew I shouldn't have got overconfident about the technical side and going on about how wonderful the Labour and re-education camp was, because that wasn't, in fact, what I was planning to play. That was an equally wonderful song called Dalai Lama by Kuki. And I'll just have one more go at the song I was trying to play and see if it is indeed live and direct. Here we go. And

Well, thank you to Frank Weir and his Happy Wanderer. Not sure where he'd happily wandered off to first time I tried to play him, but there we are, great hiking song. And back now to a little more on what I was talking about and healthy soil. And I said one of the good things about healthy soil is that it contains life. And indeed, an extraordinary fact is that a teaspoon of soil contains more living organisms than there are people on this planet. And I know we all get these fascinating facts occasionally, things like how if you laid out all the wiring on the London Underground, it would go to Mars and back or whatever it is. But this really does seem a quite incredible fact if you think about it, that 7 billion people, whatever it is, on the whole planet, and yet each teaspoonful of healthy soil is like a little planet in itself with 7 billion organisms in it. And obviously, as some of you will have worked out, a lot of them are pretty small to fit in there, but they are extraordinary, and the fact that we can't see most of them doesn't make it any less so. And it's a mixture of all sorts of things, and I'm not a zoologist or biologist, so I don't know all the technical stuff, but it's a mixture of microbes, fungi, plants, invertebrates, and nearly all of it's in the top 5 centimetres. So it's a bit like most of the air in the atmosphere is obviously in the first few 100 feet up, and going downwards, the important bit in an Earth that's got an enormous diameter of however many thousand kilometres, the top 5 centimetres. And microbes, well, it's a common word, but I was wondering, what does it actually mean? They're tiny bacteria, but nice bacteria, or most of them are. And some of them attach to plant roots, help them absorb nitrogen. Some break down organic matter. Some can actually react with the soil itself. So it's actually interacting with the soil. The soil isn't just bits of rock between which other things happen. And the microbes are eating things. They're also getting eaten by other things in the chain of life, nematodes, amoebas, protozoans, and all sorts of other things that you might expect to find in some sort of Jurassic Park film. And running through all this as well, and perhaps a topic for another show because it's so fascinating, a fungal mycelium, these fungi and strands, and it's huge networks going underground, connecting different fungi all over the place. And through all of that, you've got the invertebrates, things you actually can see, probably quite familiar with, woodlice, ants, worms doing their stuff, eating each other, processing the soil, and soil mites eating the plants and other mites. So it's a really fantastic ecosystem in its own right, as well as sustaining other life. And in many ways, our attitude to soil in the 21st century reflects our attitude to many other resources. And the question is, well, are they a resource to be exploited as vigorously as possible for as much profit as possible, or are they something to be nurtured for a sustainable future? And of course, that's not a binary question. A lot of my farmer friends may say, well, come on a minute, you need to put fertilizers in to get increased yields to feed everyone. And it's a big debate, but I think there's an increasing recognition from everyone that if soils aren't going to be eroded and lost, as they have been in many cases, they don't give forever if you don't give back. We need an approach to regenerating the soil that's pioneered by a lot of people in this county. I've mentioned FarmEd before, absolutely fantastic, but soil health is one of the key things they are pioneering. And of course, it depends as well. What can you do for good soil? Well, often you can just leave it alone, and there's lots of evidence that ploughing and tilling, although necessary in some ways, destroys the soil health. You can cover it with mulch and so on, and you can plant the right sort of plants on it. But anyway, lots, and you don't need hundreds of acres to do this. People can improve their own soil with compost and so on. Anyway, moving back to the music, and this is a song I've been listening to for very, very many years by, I have to say, my favourite Beatle, absolutely amazing, wonderful man, George Harrison, at least it is, if I've got the song right this time, and hopefully this is Give Me Love.

Well, coming towards the end of the show, thanks very much for the WhatsApps, and thanks a request for some Empire of the Sun from one of my regular listeners. Sorry we can't fit it in, but thank you, regular listener, for taking me to an amazing Empire of the Sun gig last Saturday at Ali Pally. Pretty extraordinary performance. Going to finish with a track that illustrates one of these sad things in life. I've realised that sometimes you don't know some extraordinary things about people until they've gone and you hear it in their eulogies or whatever. And this is a song by Love Street. I'd be prepared to bet that not many of you, well, I can think of one listener who might know it, but Love Street. And this is Love Street. Someone I knew as a professional colleague for years without knowing until he was on the point of death that he was also in a wonderful band. And this is Love Street, to close the show with The Alchemist's Daughter.

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0: There's a moment when travel stops being just another holiday and becomes a memory you'll carry for life. Journey to Central Asia along the ancient Silk Road. 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

Yes, welcome to the Lee Williams Show today on your favourite channel. That was Joss Ross, number one in America this week with Hate How You Look. And we've got some great music coming up. I don't know if any of you went to the Garth Brooks concert. Unfortunately, I couldn't make it, but all accounts, it was wonderful. It was the biggest audience they've ever had in Hyde Park, I think over 70,000. And I think he's coming back. He's making an announcement on July the 7th. We will play a couple of Garth songs later. But here's two artists that were on the bill with him. First, the Shires from the UK, and then Alexandra Kay. Two songs from Hyde Park.

That was Alexandra Kay with Feminine Energy. Before that, the Shires from the UK, Watching You, Watching Me. And they both appeared at the Garth Brooks concert in Hyde Park. I was going to leave Garth to later, but I had a couple of messages come through and they said, play him now, play him now. We went and thoroughly enjoyed the show and we'd like to have a couple of memories. So here's two from Garth Brooks.

Yes, two songs from Garth Brooks. You just heard The Dance, and before that was That Summer. And if you all enjoyed it, hopefully somebody's recorded it. I mean, there's clips on YouTube all over the place and all that sort of stuff. But I hope someone's actually recorded the concert, because it would have been a great one. But I'm sure he's going to be coming back. He's announcing some big things on the 7th of July, so look out for that. Right, let's back to our normal programming now. And here's a new one from Shania Twain, and it features Tanya Tucker. It's called Little Miss Twain.

That was Ryan McNichol with Empty Rooms to Fill. And before that, Shania Twain and Tanya Tucker, Little Miss Twain. And there's a new album coming out from Shania Twain very shortly, which that's obviously going to be on. And it is actually called Little Miss Twain is the album as well. And Shania's been over for a couple of weeks now. She's been supporting Harry Styles. My goodness. Anyway, that's the way the big ones roll. Anyway, let's move on with some more music. Here's a new one from Trace Adkins. It's coming up to 250 years that America's been born. And July the 4th is around the corner or already here, depending where you're listening to the program. Here's Trace Adkins with American Made.

0: That was Phil Vassar, and that was number one 20 years ago, The Last Day of My Life. He's a great entertainer. He's a great keyboard player as well, and I had the honour of going to his house in Nashville a few years ago and presented him with an award. And I also had the privilege of filming him and spending the day doing interviews and filming him playing live and everything. So it was a wonderful experience a few years back now. And before that, Trace Adkins with American Made, right here on The Lee Williams Show on your favourite station. Brad Paisley's got a new song out. It's called Out of the Picture.
1: Hey, this is Brad Paisley. You're listening to Lee Williams.

That's a good dance track by Daniela Cotton. It's called Two Step. And before that, Brad Paisley, Out of the Pictures, another one from his project that he's released at the moment. Right, let's move on with some more music. Who should we have now? Cody Johnson. Lots of requests to hear him again. He's got a new album out called Banks of the Trinity. Here's the title song. On the

That's Alana Springsteen with her brand new song called Black Sheep. And before that, Cody Johnson, title song from his album Banks of the Trinity. Well, it's getting near the top of the hour for the first hour to be finished, but let's change the feel and the sound altogether. Here's Dan and Shay, their new song called Marry You Again.

Well, that was Dan and Shay and their brand new single called Marry You Again. Time for one more track before we go to the top hour, but don't go away. I'll be back with another hour of some great country music. We've got some choice. We've got Taylor Swift coming up, Jody Messina, Skip Ewen, Frank Ray, Chauncey Williams, so many, many more. But this was number one 10 years ago. It was Keith Urban and Wasted Time, but stay around.

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1: 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Let's kick off with the brand new song from Luke Bryan.

Yeah, welcome back to the second hour of the Lee Williams Show. That's a great song from Luke Bryan. The new single, Made It a Memory, right here on the Lee Williams Show on your favourite station. And it's from a new album coming out soon in September. It's called Signs is the album. Anyway, we talked about Garth Brooks in the first hour, a big event last Saturday in London. Well, a big event that happened in Nashville was the last performance of Alan Jackson. He has decided he's not well, and he's decided to stop touring and stop performing. So he did his last show in the Bridgestone Arena. And so many big stars, country stars, came to support him on the day, sing his songs and sing along with him. And there's a great song at the end, the old Papa Top song, and everybody's singing it on. Luke Bryan was there, and Cody Johnson, and Lainey Wilson. The list goes on and on and on and on. But you can catch it on YouTube, wherever. Anyway, we've got his latest single, or his last single. We're not quite sure yet. And we're going to play that for you right now. It's called Still the One. It was originally a big hit for Orleans back in the day. But this is also a tribute to his wife, Denise. They're 47 years married this year. So Still the One, Alan Jackson, right here on the Lee Williams Show.

That was Carter Faith with Wyatt Flores, who's becoming quite a name at the moment. Nothing Better to Do is their new single. Before that, Alan Jackson, Still the One, and he still sounds great. And I forgot to say, George Strait was also there singing along with him, so how wonderful that could have been for all of them. Anyway, it was a great show. Hopefully they've recorded that as well. I'm sure they have. So we'll look out for that on Sky Arts or wherever they're going to put it on over here. Right, let's move on with the music. Good for the Soul is a new single from Frank Ray featuring Tracy Lawrence. Here it is. It's also the title of the new EP.

That was Chauncey Williams with his new song called Saddle Up. And before that, Frank Ray and Tracy Lawrence with Good for the Soul. Right here on the Lee Williams Show. We mentioned Taylor Swift a little bit earlier on, and she's from number one 15 years ago with her song called Mean. Now, she's in the news as well this week because she's supposedly getting married on the 3rd of July. They keep saying Madison Square Gardens. They're saying different places. Who knows until it happens? But I did hear today that they've had to rip, because they're already putting it together wherever it is, and they've decided to rip up all the red carpet and put down purple carpet, because she likes purple carpet. So this is going to cost an absolute fortune. But anyway, we'll see that all in the news coming up this weekend, I'm sure. Here's Taylor Swift, number one 15 years ago, with the song Mean.

That's the James Barker Band with After Dark, their new single. Before that, Taylor Swift, number one 15 years ago with the song Mean. Well, Jodie Messina has made a comeback and she's got a new album out, and here's a song from it. It's the new single. It's called Message in a Bottle.

That's two new singles, Walker Montgomery with All Night Long Left and Joe DiMassina with Message in a Bottle, right here on the Lee Williams Show. Well, Joe Nichols has got a new single out. It's called C'est La Vie. Here it is.

That was Skip Ewing from his new album Dragonfly. It's called Play On. That's a new single, and he's a great singer-songwriter. Before that, Joe Nichols' C'est La Vie is his new single with an album coming shortly. Somebody who else has got new material, and that's Reba McEntire. She's got a new EP. It's called Ain't Gonna Keep It Waiting, and guess what? We're going to play the title track.

Well, we're getting close to the end of the program, but we've still got some music to go. You just heard Jack Jensen Wibong with his debut single, Under That Oak Tree. And before that, Reba McEntire with the title of her EP, Ain't Gonna Keep It Waiting. Here's two new singles for you. The first one's from Vincent Mason, and the second one is from Parker McCollum, which also features Leanne Womack. So here they come.

killing me. Two great new singles. You just heard Parker McCollum with Leanne Womack, Killing Me, and Vincent Mason with Damned If I Do. Well, it is time to say goodbye. If you enjoyed the program, tell your friends. It has been a CMR National production. I'm Lee Williams. I'm here every week, 2 hours of the best country music you'll find anyway. We've got time for part of one more song. This was number one 1 year ago. It was Kane Brown and Backseat Driver. Have a good week.

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1: Good afternoon. I hope you're doing well. I hope you're not too hot. We're going back. Where are we going back to, Mr. G? We're going back to the 80s.

I went to see this lot last night. Very good they were too. And well done to everyone at the Charlbury Beer Festival, all the Outside Broadcast crew, everyone that came along to say hello. Another hot but fabulous day.

Bon Jovi, and from the massive selling Slippery When Wet, fifth song on that album and the third single from it, Wanted Dead or Alive, and still touring. I think Mr. John Bon Jovi's got his voice fixed as well. He had an operation. All good. Classic Rolling Stones now. They had Steel Wheels out in the mid-80s. Here's Mick, and I can almost

0: I tried reversing the charges on a call to Mr. Trump, but they wouldn't accept it.
1: White House? Oh, sir, I'm terribly sorry. I can't put you through to President Carter.
2: Einstein, I go.

Back to the 80s with Mr. G this afternoon. Pretenders there and Him to Her. The Pretenders and, of course, Chrissie Hynde married to Jim Kerr of Simple Minds for some time. So let's stay with that connection and close with one of the great instrumentals of the post-punk era from Simple Minds, early experimental days. This is Theme for Great Cities. Thanks very much for listening. Stay safe, stay sane. Bye-bye from Mr. G.

Kicking us off today, it's music from Hannah Johnson and Never No More. And welcome to the Hot Disc British and Irish Top 10 show with me, Stuart Cameron, with you for the next hour, counting down the songs the European country DJs say are the best British and Irish tracks of the moment. And if you want to know more about Hot Disc, go to hotdisc.co.uk. We have two new entries, and they're pretty high ones as well, so stay tuned for them. But first, at number 10, dropping two, this is Samuel Alexander Barber.

Take a Horse to Water, Clive John, down three at number seven this week. At number eight before that, down three for the former number one by Dave Hayward, So Sad. Nine is down three, Kerry Fearon, Tables Are Turning, and down two at number 10, One More Town Away, you heard Samuel Alexander Barber. But here's the climber, moving up one to number six, it's The Two Eds. Keep on.

Never Too Late from the two Eds, up one to this week's number six. We'll have a look at the top five very, very shortly, but let's play you another couple of tracks from the Best of British and Irish Country Ultimate Edition Volume 1 album, 100 tracks now out on release, along with three other volumes as well, giving you 400 in all, and you can download from hotdisc.co.uk. You can also stream, of course, from Apple Music, Amazon, Spotify, any of your favourite digital sites. And here are two tracks in that Volume 1 album, Tennessee Waltz, Mooney Gray, and this, album number one

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hear Stu Stevens, Frank Jennings, Hurricane Highway, Jubilee, Dave Sheriff, Mags, Raintown, Jackie Storer, Hayley Oliver Band, and Carl Gibson. And that's just scratching the surface. The best of British and Irish country, Ultimate Editions, are available now.

Tennessee Waltz, Mim Gray and The Dance by Barry Kirwan, two tracks taken from the Best of British and Irish Country, Ultimate Edition, Volume 1. Well, let's get back to the Hot Disc British and Irish Top 10. We're inside the top 5, two new entries to bring you, but first, down 2 and number 5, it's Kate Harding.

Take Your Hat Off from Kate Harding, Drown 2, to this week's number 5. Well, I mentioned there's two new entries. Here's one of them coming straight in at number 4 for Chris Chitsey, who's actually American. But B. Smith, the duet partner, is from Britain. This is called Summer Before the Fall.

song called Honey by Marston Ferry got to number two last week, now dropping one to number three. And before that, Summer Before the Fall, featuring Britt B. Smith and American Chris Chitsey. That's a new entry at number four. And in case you're wondering how an American can get into the British and Irish charts, well, it's very, very simple, and it happens quite a lot. If a Brit is doing a duet, they've got 50% of the record. You need 50% British to get in on this programme, or Irish, of course. Well, let's come to number two, because we have the highest new entry for Paul Carrick.

That's Paul Carrick, that's The Way Love Goes, originally a hit for Lefty Frizzell way, way back in, what, the 50s, 60s, round about that time. Also a big hit in the 80s, actually, for Merle Haggard. That is the new single from Paul Carrick, taken from his second album, recorded in Nashville. He's gone straight in at number two with that, which means there's no change at number one. It's well done to Hurricane Highway.

So Hurricane Highway still heading the list on the Hot Disc British and Irish chart. I Stole a Bible is their 18th number one record. Will they beat off Paul Carrick next week, or even Chris Chitsey with B. Smith? Find out in 7 days' time. I shall reveal all to you. But for now, from me, Stuart Cameron, thanks for listening, and bye for now.

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This is WRFM. I'm Big Rich, and it's here to there on a Sunday afternoon. Every song having a little bit of a link towards the next. That was, well, we're in the middle of a hot summer. Well, let's hope that it's a long summer, perhaps not too hot. The Style Council were formed in Woking. No references to toolmakers here. And it was Paul Weller, formerly of The Jam, and Mick Talbot, who at times was also a member of Dexys Midnight Runners.

their first number one, I believe it might have been. And a tribute to Gino Washington. Gino Washington and the Ram Jam Band. Formed, well, Gino was over here in the US Air Force, based in Suffolk. And he then became, he did some gigging around London, became part of the Ram Jam Band. Also then helped Elkie Brooks and Robert Palmer form Vinegar Joe. No excuses needed, but he's a banger.

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1: 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Now, she mentioned smoking cigarettes in bed. It was a certain kind of cigarette that Stevie Marriott smoked that sadly was his last one.

Bill Daniels, the voice there, at the front of Blur, for once not Damon Albarn. Phil Daniels was in EastEnders. EastEnders began in February 1985, round about the time that this topped the charts in the UK.

musical Chess, which obviously in 1985 must have been pretty popular because that was the UK number one at the time. Barbara Dixon and Elaine Page. So lots of directions we could go here. Murrayhead, Bangkok, Cats, about lots of Barbara Dixon stuff, but no. Chess takes us to Chess Records, formed by two brothers, Leonard Chess and Phil Chess, who were Polish Jewish immigrants to America. Nation full of them, you know. And their house band had Louis Satterfield in it, who later became part of these lot.

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1: And we're here on a Sunday afternoon. 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Earth, Wind and Fire. Falsetto voice of Philip Bailey. Which means, well, we couldn't not play this one.

the winner of the Best MTV Music Award, the Best Overall Performance. Now, this seems to be a rather short-lived award that ran from 1984 through to 1987. Doesn't seem to have happened after that. Well, certainly I haven't got a list of winners. Some of the nominees in those years are great, including in 1985, it was won by Easy Lover. This was a nominee from The Boss.

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This is WRFM, and I'm Big Rich, here with you till 5 o'clock, going from here to there. Little connections between every tune along the way. Yes, and the following year, one of the nominees for the MTV Best Overall Performance Award, which was won by, I think it was won by Mick Jagger and, yeah, and it was won by David Bowie and Mick Jagger. But another nominee was this one. Vinegar Joe, Robert Palmer, bit of a reverse link.

0: From here to, well, who knows, with Big Rich.
1: Well, I almost forgot as well. Well, I'd got this song lined up and I thought, what's the link? Anyway, I've thought of it now, I've remembered it. Robert Palmer died aged only 54, found in a hotel room, dead in Paris. Paris took me to Parisian walkway, Gary Moore, but I couldn't find that. So here he is playing guitar with Thin Lizzy, and they're dancing in the moonlight.

loudspeaker online on DAB. This is WRFM. I'm Big Rich. Here with you, well, about another quarter of an hour or so. Till 5 o'clock. Simple link now. Moonlight. Don't know this track by George Benson. Kisses.

Kisses in the Moonlight, reminding me that another 1985 series that actually was on BBC Two. They had a rather unusual light entertainment slot on a Monday evening, I think at 9 o'clock, if I remember. Might have been 8, but I think it was 9. And they featured in 1985 the series Moonlighting, starring Sybil Shepherd and Bruce Willis as private detectives. Now, Sybil Shepherd was once the representative of she won the Miss Teenage Memphis pageant, which takes us to Katie Musgraves. Didn't win Miss Teenage America.

So yeah, Sybil Shepherd was a girl who grew up in the South. She was Miss Teenage Memphis. Went on to represent Memphis in the Miss Teenage America of 1966, where she came second to Colette Diuta, who ended up becoming a very serious lady. She's a development and educational psychologist now. There you go. Now, thinking of pageants takes me to the film Andre, where one of the protagonists, the older sister of the main protagonist, appears in a pageant, and I think he's holding a... She's trying to be the Statue of Liberty thing, I guess. Anyway, from that film, Billy Karaoke now. Here we go. Here come the Coasters.

in a moment or two. It's Chris Martin with the Light Bites. And Nina over here with some science on the radio and some community matters to follow. Then Chris will be back with the musical, magical mystery tour. Before Mark sees you off to bedtime on a Sunday with a Sunday evening music show. Factoids and great tunes, usually related to what's been going on round about this time in a bygone age.

4 and 5 here on WR Radio for West Oxfordshire, the Cotswolds, and anywhere where you find us online, on your smart speaker on DAB or good old FM in West Oxfordshire in the Cotswolds. Thanks for listening. I've been Big Rich. That's your lot. Cheerio.

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Well, what you don't know doesn't hurt you.

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If I could be for only an hour, if I could be for an hour every day, if I could be for just one little hour, a cute, cute in a stupid ass way. And if I joined the social world, became procurer of young girls, then I would have my own.

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I'd sing the song that I sang then about the time they called me Shaggy. If I could be for only an hour, if I could be for an hour every day, if I could be for just one little hour, a cute, cute in a stupid ass way. Now tell me, wouldn't it be nice that if one day in paradise I'd sing for all the ladies up there, and they would sing along with me, we'd be so happy there to be, 'cause down below is really nowhere.

Jackie from Scott Walker reached number 22 here in the UK in 1967. Matchstalk Men and Matchstalk Cats and Dogs, Lowry's songs, is a folk song by English duo Brian and Michael.

the song Lovers of the World Unite was written by Roger Greenaway and Roger Cook, and was first recorded and released by David and Jonathan.

first recorded by Little Eva, the breezy summertime song Up on the Roof invokes the high-rise apartments in American cities where urban dwellers could escape from the stress of daily living by climbing onto the roofs of their buildings.

I Know is a very innocent song, where Whitney Houston sings about trying to decide if a boy she likes will ever like her back.

of Hearts is a song by American singer Stacey Q, first issued as an independent 12-inch dance club single by On The Spot Records. It was then picked up by Atlantic after achieving regional sales.

Let's Have a Party was written by Jesse May Robinson, a pioneering African-American songwriter whose work has been performed by artists ranging from Nina Simone to Lana Del Rey.

Let's Have a Party, Wanda Jackson. Furs frontman Richard Butler had a specific audience in mind when he penned the lyrics to Love My Way.

Love My Way, The Psychedelic Furs. John Lennon got the idea for Because when he heard Yoko Ono playing Beethoven's Moonlight Sonata on the piano. He asked her to play it backwards and came up with Because based on what he heard.

The Game of Love is a 1964 song by Wayne Fontana and the Mindbenders. It was first released as a single from the band's titular album in January '65.

Come On, Let's Go is a song written and originally recorded by Ritchie Valens in 1958. It was first of the four charting singles from his self-titled debut album and reached number 42 on the US Billboard Hot 100 in May 58.

No More Lonely Nights was the first single from the soundtrack album to the movie Give My Regards to Broad Street. I can

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0: entertainment. Thank you to those businesses who have supported this amazing parade that will soon ensue down the high street, the Dragon Parade. The Dragon Parade allows us, as well as any other money that is accrued today, to help all local community projects in the area. And we are thankful to you and those that have participated in order to help our community. This highly prestigious parade and Burford Festival, it's more than just a few days. It takes an awful lot of effort, and I'm sure a round of applause would be greatly appreciated. And before I go, I will say, God save the King!
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2: Now I'm with the two bosses of the festival here. There's Jane Arnold, who's the chair of Burford Festival, and Joanna McCurley, who I've been in touch with, who's the one who kindly has facilitated me to be here today. So, ladies, thank you so much for being on the programme. And let's start with the chair first. I think that's appropriate. So, Jane, what is that? I mean, it is amazing, but how did all this start?
3: Well, we started a festival probably nearly 30 years ago, right. Every 2 years. Yep. And the idea is to produce a range of events that the locals can come to and further afield, raising money overall for projects, local projects for school children, for the library, for all sorts of... It's been a really exciting 10 days, a bit too long this time, but normally it's a week. But it's great. And we had drama, we have paintings, we have dancing, as you can see, we had a fashion show, we had a big choir yesterday, and now... We put together for the Dragon Parade, which hasn't been done since the 70s, but it's been done in 2006, we think, hasn't it?
2: Well, I have two minor personal connection with Burford Festival because my cousin Lucy Lethbridge did a talk at the Warwick Hall about her book Servants, which I sadly couldn't go to because I was taking my son to the airport. That's another story. And the final event of the Burford Festival will be a concert by the Burford School Community Choir, who I interviewed. Oh, hang on, there's a fan going off. Who I interviewed and the show went out a couple of Saturdays ago.
3: Bob Chilcott, yes, absolutely.
2: Yep, exactly, Bob Chilcott. And that was amazing. I spoke to all the people there, and of course, Sean Frankham and all the legendary music and drama people at Burford School, where my two sons were as well.
3: Oh, lovely.
2: So this is part of the Burford Festival. I hadn't kind of put those two together.
3: Never has been before. Not in our time anyway. I don't think it even was in 2006. I think it was independent in 2006. But yes, it's linked to the festival this year. And Jo's done an amazing job, and we've had so much interest and excitement. So we've got a reenactment, she's probably told you, going up in a minute, and the kids have done the dragon.
2: Amazing.
3: We featured on the BBC.
2: Fantastic. Well done.
3: That's down to her. But

0: It's very exciting. Excellent. So yes, we're really looking forward to it. And the reenactment and everything, seeing how Burford was in 752.
1: Amazing.
0: Very exciting.
1: That's what I'm going to. Can I ask you to speak in some ancient Anglo-Saxon or something? Do you give us a few words in?
2: Thar cune ferth to Reardingum.
1: See, I told you I could do that. Look at that.
0: It's such a talented
1: listeners,
0: woman.
1: You heard it on WRFM here
2: that
1: first.
2: Means the king went to Reading. It's the only phrase I can remember from my English degree in Aberdeen, where we had to do Anglo-Saxon as part of the course.
1: That sounds absolutely brilliant. So, Joanna, we mentioned about this hasn't been part of the Burford Festival. I mean, this hasn't been, the dragon hasn't happened for, what, two generations?
2: At least 20 years. At least 20 years.
1: Yeah.
2: At least. And it's funny enough, it's somebody who took part in the Dragon Festival with his siblings in the 1970s, Michael Tobenheim, who asked me about bringing back the Dragon Parade. And he's talked about it for a couple of years, and eventually when I got involved with the festival, I said to the committee, well, can we bring this back? And it's like, yeah, okay. And then for my sins, I had to do it. So it has been quite a feat, very exciting, but I thought, well, you can't just have what is essentially a 15, 20-minute parade coming down the hill. We need to make more of this. Yeah. So I then found the wonderful Whit Merriam reenactment group who specialise, and I think they only go up to 800 AD.
1: Right.
2: So this was the very end period that they specialised in, but they brought a living history village.
1: Yeah.
2: And then I found the local Morris dancers from Bampton, and I found the Whitney Town Crier, and I've got the school involved. The Burford Senior School are playing music this afternoon, and we've got a herald from there to lead the parade.
1: Yeah.
2: We've got the local fire service who will be tailing the parade and hopefully not putting the dragon out if he.
1: So you built up a whole programme of events around this.
2: To make it a family day for everyone. It's a real community day.
1: And how was Jean Postlethwaite Dixon's lungs? They are impressive, aren't they?
2: They are wonderful. I heard her in Whitney a few years, I think probably about a year ago. And so I approached her and said, please come and announce the parade's about to start.
1: Oh,
2: and we've actually got mini town crier up on the field who will be saying, please will everyone get ready for the parade. The primary school have been amazing.
1: Yeah.
2: So aside from the grown-up herald, he's a young man of 17, Zeb Stiles.
1: Right.
2: We also have two mini heralds from primary school who will be blowing plastic trumpets all the way down the hill.
1: Wow.
2: So, and then we have 45 to 50 children who will be carrying their homemade dragon using 45 metres of Laura Ashley fabric and
1: amazing.
2: A huge papier-mâché red dragon head that they've made.
1: And that's Burford Primary School?
2: Yes, it is. The head teacher has been amazing. Her name's Rachel Vida, and she's absolutely outstanding because I thought she would say, oh no, you know, children on the road and coming down the hill and under a piece of fabric, can't see where they're going. None of that. Yes, she said, we will do it. And immediately set about making a dragon.
1: That's brilliant. Yeah. Well,
2: wonderful.
1: I mean, apart from anything else, you have achieved something which is not quite unique, but extremely rare, which is you managed to get the high street in Burford closed for 1 hour, which is historic in itself.
2: I will probably be the most hated woman in the county by the end of the day.
1: you can't have a summer like this with, you know, we all know what the traffic's like in Burford, and to have done that is remarkable. I mean, it's great, and it's a testament to the amount of work you've all put in. It's absolutely tremendous.
2: Thank you. It's a spectacular event, and we're really, really proud of
1: so
2: it.
1: So what's next is the Whit Merriam, is it? The reenactment?
2: Whit Merriam will be leading. Well, first of all, they're going to march up the high street and gather people with them to go to the top field where they will do a battle reenactment. But before that, we have a little fancy dress competition which will be judged by our new mayor, Carl Morris.
1: Yes,
2: because the primary schools, Carl Morris will be choosing the best dragon, princess and knight from the primary school children.
1: Okay.
2: So that's
1: as an ex, well, literally as of last week, ex-parent of Burford School, there's going to be a performance by the Burford School Jazz Band, I think.
2: That's right. They will be here in the Tolsey performing at about 1:45.
1: Oh, excellent. Well, you've got a busy lineup. Jane and Joanna, thank you so much for joining me, and I'll probably catch up with you later.
0: Lovely.
1: And let's go and do some reenactment. And just got to have another, say that thing again, the Anglo-Saxon. We've got to hear it one more time.
2: Thar cune ferth to Reardingum.
1: That's brilliant. You heard it here first, folks. Yeah. What a erudite person she is. Thank you so much, both of you.
0: Thank you.
3: Thank you.

0: Now I'm with Carl Morris, who is the, I think we had mentioned earlier, is that actually very recently arrived mayor of Burford. Carl, you really are kind of in at the deep end here, because this is an incredibly busy day.
1: Very busy day, but a fantastic celebration of 1,274 years ago this thing happened, and for generations we've had the Burford Dragon Parade, and we've missed it for a long time, and it's just a fantastic job for the Burford Festival Committee to bring this back for us, and I genuinely hope we can keep it going for years to come.
0: Yeah, no, it's been amazing. I mean, there's such a lot going on. We've got the enactment here, we've got the fire engine, obviously the Dragon Parade is going to happen later on, and so on, and you had a rather difficult task, possibly the most difficult of your mayorship so far. Tell us about that.
1: Well, it is. I took over in beginning of May, and lots of things to learn and do. And then I have a phone call from Joanna McCurley, who's organising this thing.
0: Yeah.
1: Wonderful lady.
0: Yeah.
1: And she said, will you judge the fancy dress?
0: Oh.
1: So for about 6 weeks, it's been the most stressful thing on my agenda.
0: I'm sure it has. Yeah.
1: But great fun as well.
0: Yeah, but I mean, the winner looked wonderful, but they all looked amazing.
1: They all did look fantastic.
0: Absolutely fantastic.
1: I did worry about the non-winners and how to handle that, but they were all great.
0: Yeah. Well, Carl, I wish you all the best. I know you've a very busy day for you, and we'll may catch up later on the jazz band, the Morris dancing. So much going on here, and well done to you, and obviously to all the team for putting on a wonderful day.
1: That's great. Thank you very much.
0: Thanks very much, Carl.
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0: Now I'm with a very familiar face, which is Paul, and quite a while ago on Community Matters, there was a fundraising ladder climb outside the Tolsey Museum. Paul was part of that. I chatted to him now. And here we are at the recreation ground here, and the fire engine's here, Paul's here, lots of happy-looking kids. So, Paul, you're part of the whole day.
3: Yeah, well, we're just supporting the event today. We're going to follow the parade down the high street. So, just get the kids on the fire engine and let them enjoy themselves.
0: Yeah, and you've even got a couple of young firefighters there.
3: Yeah, it's all dressed up in his American outfit.
0: Yeah. Oh, right, okay. Well, that's okay. I mean, what the heck? Oh, that's right, the different hat. And you'll also be on hand, of course, to rescue any of the enactment people.
3: Yes, we will do, We're going to get the hose out and hopefully cool them down as well.
0: Well,
3: so,
0: I'll tell you what, all that woad and chain mail, they must be suffering.
3: It's very warm, isn't it?
0: Yeah, I had a chat with the guy there. They thought it'd be fun. So, Paul, nice to catch up with you.
3: And
0: we'll probably see you on the parade.
3: Yes, cheers. Thank you. Bye-bye.
0: Bye. Now I'm delighted to be joined, and indeed honoured to be joined, by none other than the King of the Mercians himself, who is part of the reenactment team up here on the Burford Rec. Malcolm, what is this? It looks fantastic. Your Royal Majesty the King, what is going on here?
4: Well, at the moment, it's a bit of a disagreement between the Mercians, the King of the Mercians, who I am portraying, who's Athelbald, and he is having a bit of a disagreement with Cuthred, who's the King or sub King rather of Wessex, and essentially Mercia is at this time the preeminent kingdom south of the Humber.
0: Right.
4: Okay. So it's a very powerful king, and Wessex has a bit of a disagreement at the Battle of Burford, which is where we are. He defeats, you'll see that in a minute, he actually defeats the King of the Mercians.
0: Okay.
4: Does not kill the King of the Mercians. I will leave the field in good order, but I will have lost my battle standard. At that point, that's basically the Mercians defeated, and Wessex becomes far more assertive in this area and essentially is no longer under Mercian subjugation.
0: So, Malcolm, I believe that this is one of your... This is quite late on in time in terms of your reenactment.
4: So quite early on. The other way around, so this is the year 752. And we normally go from the end of the 8th century to around about the Norman Conquest and a little bit afterwards. Yes, this is very early on. A lot of the kit you see me wearing today, a lot of it I can't wear often because it's too early. And a lot of the kit you see other people wearing, although it's similar to what we would wear in normal shows, it's perhaps a little bit wrong for the period we're portraying. But, knees as knees must.
0: I don't think anyone's going to mind very much. It looks very impressive. So you're about to start your actual reenactment.
4: Yes.
0: And will you also be part of the parade later on?
4: Yes, absolutely. We'll do the parade down the hill.
0: Great stuff.
4: Yes.
0: Well, Malcolm, thank you, King of Mercia. Thank you very much for talking to us. I wish you all the best.
4: Thank you very much. Well, we know how it ends, unfortunately, but
0: there we go. But it's all about it's reenactments.
4: Those Wessex
0: upstarts. And I'm glad that you'll be heading off the field on your own feet as opposed to stretching across with your supporters.
4: Absolutely. So am I.
0: Thanks very much, Malcolm.
4: A pleasure.
0: Good luck.
4: Have a good day. Hope you enjoy it.
0: Thank you. I'm sure we will.
4: Bye-bye.
0: Let's go.
2: Community Matters.

0: Now, part of the Dragon Day today at Burford is, of course, Morris dancing. There can't be anything in Oxfordshire, especially in this part of Oxfordshire, without Morris dancing. And there are several amazing teams here, and I'm with the Bantram Traditional Morris, and Craig Godwin is the leader of the Morris dancing troupe, and they've been performing outside the Tolsey Museum here. And Craig, how's it been today? It's quite hot, isn't it?
1: Yeah, it's lovely. It's hot for dancing, but it's lovely for the spectators, yeah. And we'd rather have that than it pouring in rain. So.
0: Yeah, that's true. That's true. Have you been doing any particular special dances today for this day?
1: No. We just, you know, we have a large repertoire in Bampton. It's the most copied tradition all over the world. So
0: yes.
1: We're very lucky. We have a lot of different dances. The only thing we've probably done a bit early today is we did a jig, a two-man dance.
0: Oh, right.
1: We put two of our younger lads out there to give everybody else a break. It's hot. It's quite a trying surface. It's been great fun. The crowd have been lovely.
0: Well, because, Craig, not only is it quite a severe slope, but there's cobblestones here, so it's not that easy to do what you do.
1: It's not ideal, but at the end of the day, we've danced on worst, and we're just here to support the Dragon Parade. They're resurrecting something that hasn't been for a lot of years,
0: exactly.
1: And you know, as sort of the guarders of Morris tradition, we're very big on supporting that.
0: It all sort of feeds into that tradition, doesn't it? So, Craig, just yourself, how long have you been with the Bantram Traditional Morris?
1: I've been dancing 48 years.
0: Yes. So I know that Godwin is a very familiar name in Bampton and all sorts of areas. So you guys do an amazing job, and you've had a good crowd here today. And you'll be back again at 2:30 for another set.
1: We're back at 2:30. The crowd were lovely. They were really good, really supportive. Gave a big cheer to the younger lads. It's been great. It's been really nice.
0: And you mentioned just quickly, Greg, the younger ones. I mean, is there? You know, I get the impression that there's a couple here, but there's quite a lot of interest in. I mean, you know, Morris dancing is. Well, it never has been the preserve of older guys, but I mean, there is a lot of young ones coming up, and you must be delighted about that.
1: Yeah, most Morris teams are actually struggling around the country.
0: Yeah.
1: They struggle to attract younger dancers. We are very lucky in Bampton. We have three teams, as you know, and we don't struggle for dancers. You know, people keep coming up, and some of them start very young. We had a new guy start this year who's only 12.
0: 12? Wow.
1: We've had as young as 7 or 8.
0: Yeah.
1: We also had a guy in his 20s. Start, so you know it's my dad started when he was 49, and Callum over there, he started when he was 48 with his son who was 8, so you know it's
0: That's
1: any
0: fantastic.
1: Age
0: I think people tend to forget that. I mean, I saw them on Whitsun Monday in my dad's garden, as I mentioned, in Bampton. That's one of your other teams in Bampton. But you tend to forget, when you get up close to Morris dancers, how physical it is, and not just on a hot day, but you know, the coordination and the effort is really remarkable. So you guys must be fit.
1: It's Morris fit. It's funny, you know, so you can be fit in other ways, but Morris dancing just uses strange muscles. So,
0: you know, we do
1: a bit of practice before Whitsun when we dance from 8:30 in the morning till 9 at night. So,
0: we
1: do a long day that day, and we do a bit of practice, and part of it is to, you know, make sure we dance well, but part of it is the fitness side. It's very tiring,
0: and
1: people don't realise till they have a go.
0: They don't. No, exactly. Well, Craig, I'll let you get back to a well-earned cool drinks break. Thanks very much for talking to us, and I'll probably catch up with you later.
1: Yeah, if I must go for a beer, I will. Thank you.
0: I think I can manage. I think I can persuade you.
1: Thanks very much.
0: Thanks a lot, buddy.
1: See you later.
0: Bye-bye.

0: Now, again, part of the Burford Festival and part of today's activities, we have, you know, little stall holders who are selling various bits and pieces throughout the day. And I'm with Willow here. Now, Willow started your business, which is jewellery. Tell us a bit about that. In this very spot under the Tulsi Museum last year.
1: Yeah, last summer. So I have always, my background fine arts, I love jewellery because of it, and I love collecting it and sharing it with other people. And the community in Burford is so lovely and so supportive.
0: Yeah.
1: And I mean, the clock tower under here, it's
0: perfect.
1: Yeah, it's always been a market as well.
0: Yeah, because there's also fruit and veg here. There's people selling blankets and all sorts of things, aren't there?
1: We kind of swap around every day, fully different. Yeah. It's just a really
0: and
1: nice.
0: And Willow, this jewelry, is it your own? Yourself or you've collected it?
1: So I'm an antique dealer. I literally started because of here and kept going well. And now I'm an antique dealer somehow. Specializing in jewellery, and I love the unusual pieces, and I have a lot of very old Victorian pieces and Georgian pieces, and people come and they love the history as well. And when you're in a museum or something like that, you can't pick it up and touch it, whereas when you're here it's really nice to tell
0: you've chosen the perfect day, Willow. I mean, Burford, as we all know, is all about history.
1: It is.
0: But today in particular, we're celebrating, you know, history going back to 700 and something, so a bit before your Victorian time. But nonetheless, Willow, thank you so much for talking
1: to
0: us.
1: Thank you.
0: Best of luck with your jewellery.
1: Thank you,
0: and enjoy the rest of the day.
1: You too. Thank
0: now I'm going to scoot over here and have a chat with Laura. And Laura, what are you selling here? What have you got?
2: I'm home and giftware. So
0: wonderful
2: leather bags, journals, hand-painted things for the kitchen.
0: Excellent.
2: Holes and little quirky things with an antique style.
0: And like Willow, have you also been trading in this spot for a while?
2: Yeah, we started at the same time. I started last November.
0: Oh, I see. Together.
2: We're like little Victorian sellers under the Tulsi.
0: That's lovely.
2: So,
0: excellent.
2: I used to have a shop and we sold that so I could have my daughter. So do this and a full-time mum.
0: Yes, well
2: so
0: done.
2: So Burford's been very kind to us.
0: Yeah.
2: It's very nice.
0: It's funny because Burford is such a busy place, and at this time of the year it's so touristy and it's full of visitors, and people think, oh, you know, avoid the place because it's just, you know, it's kind of lost its soul a little bit, but actually it hasn't.
2: And
0: underneath all the tourism and all the big cars coming in and so on, actually there's a lot of really cool people here, nice people.
2: Absolutely. And before I was here, I was in such a touristy area. This has got so much heart. The locals adore people visiting. They're proud to be from here. They all get together, and then the tourists appreciate that. Appreciate, you know, small businesses like Willow and mine. They are heartfelt. We go and choose our stock. You know, she's an antique dealer. I put my heart into choosing these things,
0: so
2: this is, and you can't get that. You can't get that online, and you can't get that in mass produced shops. You know?
0: Well, I mean, the thing is, Laura, there's a tremendous sense of community involvement here, because I was chatting with Jane and Joanna, who's the chair and the committee, and you know, and they were saying they went to the Burford primary school, look, would your kids like to make this? No, not even a moment's thought. Absolutely. When do we start? You know, and they've done a 45-meter dragon.
2: And there's so much positive influence in this town. They just want to make everybody do well here. And I want my daughter to go to Burford School. She's only three, but the plan is to get her along the way up the top. And
0: a quick shout out to Burford School. I've had two sons who've just been through Burford School. Last one did his A-levels last week. It is a brilliant school, Laura. Take my word for it. I'm very happy to give it a punt because, Matthew Albright and his team are absolutely brilliant. You will not have a better school for your daughter,
2: I guarantee. My little Jessie Maggie Sue, hopefully I'll be standing under here and watching her go up to Burford School. So, and she says, "Mummy's shop." So she waves at us as we go by.
0: So. I wish you all the best. So, Laura, thanks so much for talking. Good luck with the trade.
2: Oh, thank you.
0: And, we'll perhaps catch up again later.
2: I hope so. Have
0: thanks
2: a good day.
0: Bye.
3: Across Oxfordshire and the Cotswolds. This is

0: Sean Frankham, who featured on my Community Matters just a couple of weeks ago. Your name came up earlier, Sean, with Jane and Joanna about the Burford School Community Choir and the concert you have coming up. But while you're here with Helen, also from the music department of Burford School, let's just give another reminder of what's going to happen at the end of the festival, where the Burford School Community Choir is putting on something rather special.
1: So we are doing the world premiere of Bob Chilcock's piece, Five Acts of Random Kindness.
0: Fantastic.
1: It's going to be really good. That's in the second half. In the first half, we've got this amazing music by John Rutter and some very quintessential summer English orchestral music.
0: Helen, that's going to be the final curtain of the Burford Festival.
2: Yes, we're very lucky. We've been commissioned by Burford Festival. They gave us the money in order to be able to do this.
0: Fantastic.
2: So it's going to be the final event of their big week's activities in Burford.
0: Well, that's brilliant. We'll probably do another broadcast of that piece I did with the choir, and anybody who hasn't listened to it, came out on Community Matters just a couple of weeks ago. So Sean and Helen, good luck on Tuesday the 23rd.
2: Yeah,
0: okay, Tuesday the 23rd at
1: King's Church.
0: Which, what time?
2: 7 o'clock.
0: 7 o'clock, right. But is it ticketed?
1: It's sold out, but we might have a few on the door if they turn up.
0: Ooh, you heard it here first on WRFM. So all you music lovers, I remind you, this is a world premiere. I was forbidden to even hear the rehearsals of this piece because it's so shrouded in secrecy. So it is the world premiere, and I wish you guys all the best. I just happened to bump into you, so that's wonderful. Good luck with that, and let's go and enjoy the... Are you into reenactments? I can see you in a woad outfit with a tin hat on
1: it. Our jazz band's going to be playing, so as the dragon goes down the high street, the jazz band are going to be entertaining the crowds.
0: Excellent.
1: And you might even hear a little bit of How to Train Your Dragon.
0: Well, what can I say? How to train? I've got a dragon home needs training. I should have brought it with me.
2: You should.
0: I know. Guys, good to catch up with you.
1: Yeah, and
2: thank you.
1: Okay.
2: Thank you.

0: Now I'm joined by Michael Taubenheim. Now, anybody who doesn't know this man in Burford, I don't know where they've been for the last, well, I won't say how many years, that would be very remiss of me. Born in Burford, in the Priory, no less. So this man literally has Burford running through his veins, and I'm delighted to have a little bit of time with Michael here. So, Michael,
1: yeah,
0: tell us what's happening today. And how, obviously, you've been in Burford all your life. No one knows this town better than you. No one is more aware of its spirit and its essence than you are. So tell us what this day means to the people of Burford.
1: It's a great town. I'm sure most folks will know it in one form or another. The population of the town is 1,600. So we're remarkably small.
0: It's actually quite small.
1: Really small. And very, probably considered to be very provincial. Yeah, we're good town. A very group town. There's lots of groups and societies here.
0: Yeah.
1: And you all have to, you know, get on with each other and, you know, be a good neighbour and everything else that you should be doing, really.
0: Yeah.
1: But it's a very proactive town.
0: Yeah. Michael, I think, I mean, people kind of, especially this time of the year, Burford is full of tourists, full of visitors from all over the place.
1: Absolutely.
0: and you know, people, you might think, oh, it's just a bit, one big traffic jam, and you know, but actually, and I've heard this from I've heard this from Joanna, from Jane, from Willow and Laura, who are doing the trading there.
1: Good.
0: Burford has a tremendous community spirit here, and underneath the kind of, you know, the high street and so on, there's actually a hell of a lot of people do things for each other, and today's a great example of that.
1: This is a very good example of it, really. And we haven't run this Dragon Festival for about 20 odd years.
0: Yeah.
1: And it was very proactive. When I was a child, I was in the Dragon. The Dragon this year has 100 legs, if you think of a centipede, because there's 50 children underneath it. I have to emphasise, it is life-sized.
0: Well,
1: and it's good. It's very good. And it pulls the whole community together, especially the juniors here today, which is lovely, who are learning the trade, whether they know it or not.
0: And
1: they're doing the fancy dress, and they're doing all the interactive stuff, burgers, hot dogs, ice cream. Dreams. Pulls everybody, a bit of beer for the dads. Father's Day today, of course. So that pulls it along.
0: Has there been a Dragon Parade since you yourself were one of the legs, or two of the legs?
1: I was the legs in the very late 60s. I was the legs. Can't you tell? And the concept, well, the left leg's definitely a dragon's leg.
0: Yes.
1: And the concept is, hasn't been since probably since about 2000, really.
0: Right. Okay.
1: But, you know, this is 1,274 years, you know, trading here with this respect.
0: Yeah. But is it your hope to make the Dragon Parade more than just a once in a generation?
1: It'll be now, it'll be now an annual event again.
0: Oh, well.
1: Sometimes things have to, you know, relax and knock back to reinvent them, really.
0: Yeah.
1: If you go to Helston in Cornwall, you have the floral dance, made very famous by Terry Wogan.
0: Yes.
1: And, you know, I think this could grow and grow, actually.
0: Perfect.
1: It's a unique event for the country, and obviously Burford.
0: Yeah.
1: I mean, where else
0: you
1: get a dragon without, you know, going to Wales to see a real one, you know?
0: It's remarkable. And you've achieved something that is very unique in this part of the world. You've managed to get Burford Street closed for an hour. That's quite something.
1: You need an Act of Parliament. You literally have to ask Parliament for it and try and get a police presence. And the shopkeepers were okay with it. And the townspeople know it was going to happen, so everybody's working around it, which is good. It's probably more like only be 20 minutes, half an hour max, really.
0: Yeah.
1: But you have to put in an hour's slot.
0: Sure.
1: But it's all good. Slows people down.
0: Yeah.
1: The shopkeepers here are supportive. There's 68 stores here, of which 65 are completely independent traders.
0: Yeah,
1: it's
0: fantastic.
1: A very, very rare town.
0: Yes.
1: People come a long way to trade here and to come and shop.
0: No,
1: and every single nationality under the sun come to us.
0: Yeah.
1: It's absolutely amazing. No, it's a really good hub and becomes stronger and stronger.
0: My time as a Burford parent is now sadly over.
1: Yep.
0: But as a Burford school parent and a boarding parent, it's just the most amazing school and amazing place.
1: Yeah, no, I mean, you know, we do as best we can within a budget. You know, I'm on the town council, and we have to set the precept, and we have to look after everything that we possibly can with the money we've got allowed.
0: Well, Michael, thank you so much, and it's great to have your insight as a long-standing, all-life Burford resident.
1: Delight to have you here and the rest of the team.
0: Well, I appreciate it. Thanks very much for chatting to us.
1: Not at all. Well done. Good for you.
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3: 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I'm Nina Morgan. Well, it's official. Believe it or not, summer arrived last week. As the weather is warming up, you might see more butterflies fluttering around on a sunny day. They're beautiful insects, and seeing them really lifts the spirits. But there's more to butterflies than just a pretty face. They also play important roles as pollinators and environmental indicators. To find out more, I turn to Roger Newman. He's a trustee with the Wychwood Forest Trust and a real butterfly enthusiast. My first question, what is the life cycle of a butterfly?
4: Okay, well, butterflies will be laying their eggs. Different butterflies lay their eggs at different times of the year, but essentially the egg is normally laid on something like a nettle or a plant that's important for the subsequent caterpillar. As the egg basically matures, it becomes a caterpillar, sometimes called a larva. So you'll hear the same things described. And the larva spends a lot of time eating.
5: Oh, so that would be like the cabbage whites and things I find in the allotment?
4: Yeah, all those little creepy crawly things that you get in lots of different shapes and sizes.
5: And we squash.
4: Creeping all over the nettles, or you find them in the buddleia, or you'll find them in other plants in your garden. They will then develop into a chrysalis or a pupa, which is the point at which the caterpillar is no longer mobile, but is in a form whereby it's going to change into a butterfly. And those pupae will be, again, in quite secure places. They're obviously going to be in sheltered areas where they're not going to be predated. And then they will eventually turn into butterflies. Once they're butterflies, the important thing for them is to find nectar. So they need these sugars to grow. Whereas the caterpillars are the things that will eat your cabbages and so on, the butterflies are much more interested in nectar, in sugar, to help them grow. They will then, some of them have a long life cycle, some will have a short life, but they'll then be mating and then the cycle will continue.
5: So it's here in the middle of January, it's a freezing cold day. I suppose we're not going to see any butterflies now, are we?
4: Well, it's extremely unlikely, especially as it's minus 6 degrees today. But it is possible during warmer spells during the winter to occasionally see some butterflies that have overwintered here. And there are 4 or 5 butterflies that do actually overwinter in the UK as butterflies.
5: Wow.
4: Many others will be here as their chrysalis stage, or even as eggs. But the ones that are overwintering, the small tortoiseshell, the comma, peacock, brimstone, will basically go into a sort of hibernation stage. They're cold-blooded, so they can only operate if the temperature's at a certain level. But this hibernation stage for butterflies is called diapause. And it's like a pause button on their development. So it actually is a change in their metabolism, which virtually brings them to a stop. This process is triggered by either the day length or the temperature. So if it warms up and as the days get longer, you press the go button rather than the pause button, and they will start developing again.
5: Well, what happens if you just have the odd warm day in winter? Do they wake up and then go back to sleep?
4: I don't think so, generally, because they will have found a place, I don't know, maybe a garage or a shed or a fence or a hole in a wall or somewhere which is fairly cool but dry and fairly stable for most of the winter. So they're not going to be out in the open generally, because they might be predated if they were in the open. So they're going to be finding somewhere cozy for the winter. And interestingly enough, it has been shown that they store, after fattening up for the winter, which is where they take on extra lipids and carbohydrates, or nectar, if you like, to build up their energy stores, just like hedgehogs would do, just like several other creatures would do, ready for the winter. They produce sort of antifreeze, glycerol, which, and at the same time, they get rid of some of the excess water they have. So if you like, they've created a, an environment, internal environment, which is going to protect them from freezing. And then they wait till the longer days come along, or the slightly warmer temperatures, and then that triggers them, and then we'll see them out and about.
5: So if you open your shed door and you think you see a butterfly, and the best thing to do is just leave it alone.
4: Definitely leave it alone. And in fact, we once had a shed in one of our properties where, surprise, surprise, we opened the door and there were huge numbers of small tortoise shells all along the beams that all sort of hunkered down for the winter. And you just quietly leave them alone. And if you come across one that's actually mobile, you know, actually has decided it's going to take a bit of a leg stretch, then the best thing to do is to carefully put it into a cool and dry place and see if it can get back into its diapause state. Because if it's let to go out into the open air, it's not going to last very long, unfortunately, because it won't be ready for it. So we've got some of these butterflies that will overwinter, but then we've got some that migrate. And the migration's quite interesting. So there are one or two butterflies, like the painted lady, which will leave the country and go as far as sub-Saharan Africa.
5: Wow.
4: Quite amazingly.
5: It is amazing.
4: It does up to 7,500 miles journey. So it goes to sub-Saharan Africa for the winter. But then when it gets too hot down there, it'll start coming back north. But it isn't the same butterfly that's made that journey. So on the way back, there'll be two or three generations, which is absolutely amazing to think about. So they've had... They may get as far as Europe, they may get as far as the Mediterranean or North Africa. Then there'll be another generation produced and they will make the journey further north. So if you think about the programming that must be going on, guided by the stars or magnetism or the sun or whatever, and they come back to the UK.
5: Well, how do the progeny of butterflies go back to the same place as their parents came from?
4: Yeah.
5: So how do they do that?
4: I don't know. It's another one of those areas where it would be worth carrying out a lot of research. Well, one of the interesting things with these painted ladies was that, like so many things, it wasn't understood where they went. It was felt, first of all, they all died over winter, you know, just leaving their eggs behind. But then apparently they've got some sort of insect tracking radar systems at Rothamsted Laboratories. And they use these radar systems looking upwards and have actually been able to track, you know, huge numbers of butterflies flying over up to 500 meters high and going at 30 miles an hour. So then clearly those butterflies are going to come back here, the painted ladies, and they're going to be feeding on Buddleia and their caterpillars or their larvae will be feeding on thistles and mallows and viper's bugloss and things like that. So at the end of the winter, of course, whether they've migrated into the country or they're just warming up after their diapause, you know, they're going to be available to see, or they're going to be in the countryside at different times. They don't necessarily all come out at the same time. So the ones that we tend to see quite early on are brimstones, the bright yellow ones. And they're quite a nice sign of spring. But most of these ones that have overwintered are going to be coming out mid to late February, early March. However, with climate change, of course, that's shifting some of the arrival times or some of the wake-up times. It could well be that we could start seeing some at the end of January. And then there's some exciting things, like I mentioned climate change. As things are warming up, some of the butterflies that traditionally would have migrated, like the Red Admiral, are actually staying. They're not migrating anymore. They've decided to stay at home. And last year particularly was an amazing year for Red Admirals. So they're being seen later and later in the year. And it is possible that that's one of the species that one might see during warmer days of the winter and early into the new year as well.
5: Wow, well, that is interesting. A couple of questions come to my mind. One is, why should we care about whether butterflies survive or not? Do they serve an ecological purpose?
4: I think the real importance of butterflies from an ecology point of view is they are such good indicators of the quality of our environment. Because they are so sensitive to temperature change and to their environment, monitoring them, how many there are, where they are, their distribution across the country is really valuable to tell us what's happening to our environment. You know, is it really warming up? How much is it warming up? What are the trends? And these are really quite important things to help us in so many different ways. One of the challenges we've got, or one of the interests that I have, is that in West Oxfordshire, the actual number of records that we've got of butterflies is relatively low. So I've been on a little bit of a quest with some colleagues to try and encourage people to look out for butterflies and to record them so that we can be sure that we know relative to other parts of the country or other parts of Oxfordshire or the southeast, how our butterflies are faring in West Oxfordshire compared to elsewhere. If we don't record them, we don't know whether it's because there are no butterflies or because we've got no recorders.
5: I see. And if you don't get that data, you have no idea how the environment's changing around us.
4: Well, we can make guesses, but we need to be a bit... It helps us to understand things better. There's a lot of concerns about what's happening to habitats. And we can all see what's happening to habitats, not just in our part of the world, but everywhere in terms of building, in terms of changes in land use and so on and so forth. But we don't know how any of that is affecting our ecology, our wildlife, our biodiversity in our particular area, if we don't measure things. So measuring things is really quite important. And if we want to say, well, we shouldn't be doing this development in this area because... Where's the evidence? You know, we can't just say because it's not nice. You know, we need to be able to say, well, this is really important for this species or for this habitat. Or do you realise if you do that, this will suffer? And so it helps to put a picture together of the environment. Yeah.
5: Well, I know a lot of people are very keen on gardening, and we're always being encouraged to have wildlife-friendly gardens and plants that will encourage butterflies.
4: So... You know, there's loads of things which are really important for butterflies. You know, bluebells, bugle, forget-me-not, hyacinths, honesty, primroses. These are things that people would plant in their garden anyway. But they're also, coincidentally, really important for butterflies. In other words, don't tidy everything up right up to the edges. Leave some long grasses. A lot of the butterflies and a lot of insects, like, they need grasses, they need longer grasses, not just a closely cut sward. They need it for shelter, they need it for their food. So yes, it's difficult because it's also an issue for our recreation grounds and our parks and gardens, other than those of our, you know, of our own homes. Just leaving that extra edge along a pathway around the edge of the garden can make quite a big difference. And if we were all to do it, it would certainly be helping.
5: Well, a lot of people have been commenting that the county council aren't cutting the verges like they used to. And some people think that's a bad idea, or they think it's a money-saving idea. But I wonder, is it partly for ecological purposes?
4: I think it is. I think clearly the council have got an obligation to ensure that their verges are safe for traffic and for people, but as long as there's 1 to 2 metres cleared at the edge of the road, leaving the rest to grow can actually be really important for wildlife. And in fact, our various transport corridors are almost becoming critical for some of our wildlife, whether it's verges, which are not looked after, or, for example, railways, the cuttings in railways and railway, you know, embankments. Where there's no intervention or there's no disturbance from people, it can be really valuable for not just butterflies, but for small mammals and all sorts of insects, and therefore also for the birds.
5: Well, that's a win-win situation then, isn't it?
4: It really is, because, you know, the councils are saving money on on fuel and resources to cut the grass. It's also happening in churchyards too. There's been quite a big
5: wildlife in the churchyards.
4: Yeah, there's various organisations now that are encouraging churchyards, which again, as long as you respect the requirements and the expectations of the local community, there's nothing to say you shouldn't just leave the edges of the churchyards for the wildlife.
5: That's great stuff. Well, if we've done that and you'd like to get involved in recording butterflies and doing a bit of citizen science, as it were, how do you get started? What's going on?
4: Well, it can seem quite daunting at first. You think, oh, there's all, you know, we already have lots of forms to fill in, don't we, for all sorts of things. And you think, well, the paperwork and goodness knows. But a lot of people now will be having their ordinary phones with them, and you can... There are two things that I would encourage people to think about, whether it's just on the internet with your laptop or your computer or with your phone. One of the really interesting things at this time of the year is a website that's called Nature's Calendar, which is run by the Woodland Trust and supported by other organisations. And in Nature's Calendar, each year, there is an opportunity for some citizen science for individuals simply to record when they first see a particular tree, butterfly, insect, bud on a leaf, flower in their garden or anywhere. And you simply, using the very, very user-friendly site, which has got lots of photographs, you can just say the date you saw it and where you saw it. Mm-hmm. And the really nice thing is, particularly with Nature's Calendar, is that there's a map of the UK. Mm-hmm. And as the days go by, little dots will start to appear on the map, and you can look at the map and you can see how where your sighting fits and where all the others fit.
5: So
4: when, for example, butterflies start coming into the country, those mm-hmm. that have been migrating, if you've been putting in Painted Lady, over time you'll see how Painted Ladies are being recorded in different parts of the country.
5: Oh, how fascinating.
4: Which is quite fascinating. There's also I Record Butterflies, which is an app mm-hmm. which can be downloaded free of charge on Google Play or either Android or Apple. It works mm-hmm. on any system. And again, very user-friendly, lots of pictures, even hints about what you might see in your area now, as long as you put your location in. And you even while you're walking along, if you've seen the butterfly, you can just press the buttons. Where are you? Well, it'll tell you where you are because it also picks up your location.
5: Oh.
4: and you just have to say how many you've seen, uh-huh. tap, send, and it's a record. And it's really helpful. And so I would encourage people to give it a try.
5: Yeah.
4: And it's called, don't start with I Record, mm-hmm. but start with I Record Butterflies. It's very easy and very user-friendly. Uh-huh.
3: 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Admittedly, learning to identify butterflies can be a little bit confusing at first, but don't let that put you off. 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That's field-studies-council.org. And if you'd like to get involved in butterfly monitoring, the Butterfly Conservation website, butterfly-conservation.org, is a great place to start. More data is always welcome. 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

Welcome aboard the Magical Musical Mystery Tour, taking you to unknown musical destinations with me, Chris Martin. Like all my tours, there is a theme. Can you find the link today?

The first single on today's show was Diamonds from Rihanna's 7th album Unapologetic. Johnny Cash wasn't the first to record Ring of Fire. That honour went to Anita Carter, who released the original version in 1962.

Post Malone laments over a faded love that is running on empty in the next song on the playlist called Circles.

Shirley Bassey's title track to Goldfinger, Diamonds Are Forever, was such a smash that she was invited to sing the title track to a second James Bond movie, the first artist to do so.

Full Circle is featured as the fifth track on Breakout. Miley Cyrus wrote the song about her on-again, off-again boyfriend, Nick Jonas.

Released as a single, Diamonds and Rust became Joan Baez's second top 40 in the States, and her biggest self-composed hit. Her other hit came back in 1971, with The Night They Drove Old Dixie Down.

Circle in the Sand was Belinda Carlisle's biggest hit on the Adult Contemporary chart, peaking at number 5. When she launched her solo career in 85 after her group The Go-Go's split up, she adopted a softer, more adult pop sound.

The Old Triangle is a song by Dick Sharman and often attributed to Brendan Behan, who made it famous when he included it in his 1954 play The Square Fellow. The song was later made famous by Luke Kelly, Ronnie Drew and the Dubliners in the late 1960s.

In the poetic song Circle Game, Joni Mitchell tells the story of a child's journey to adulthood. She uses a carnival as a metaphor for the years that go passing by, pointing out how we can look back, but we can never return to our past.

This diamond ring was the beginning of a run of hits for Gary Lewis and the Playboys, which ended after Lewis was drafted and entered the army.

You're So Square, Baby I Don't Care, was one of the songs written by Jerry Lieber and Mike Stoller for Elvis for the film Jailhouse Rock.

Square Peg was a track recorded by the British beat group The Four Pennies. It appeared on their 1964 album, Two Sides of the Four Pennies.

Bermuda Triangle from Barry Manilow runs about 3 minutes 45 seconds and was co-written with Bruce Sussman and Jack Feldman.

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In case you have not got today's connection, songs with shapes in the title.

0: here on WRFM, broadcasting on FM, on DAB, online and on your smart speaker. We are radio for Oxfordshire and the Cotswolds. So this is the Sunday Evening Music Show, and my name is Mark. I'm here with you until 10 o'clock this evening. And how was your week? Hope it was a good one. More normal temperatures this week, wasn't it? Well, it looks like it's going to be back up to about 33 degrees by the end of the week. So, phew, what a scorcher again. Still, at least it means you come out the most of the weekend. What have you done this weekend, by the way? A lot of great sport on this weekend. You've got the women's T20 cricket. That's been going on. We've had Wimbledon, of course, been going on all week, if you like tennis. Yeah, so that's got another week to run. And British Grand Prix today, of course. Won by a Frenchman who couldn't sound much more French if he tried, Charles Leclerc. And if you ever are old enough, if you're old enough, you'll remember Hello, Hello, with his character, it is I, Leclerc. It's just too good. And then there's something happening sort of early tomorrow morning. Life of me, I can't remember what it is. Only kidding. England are playing, of course. Playing Mexico. That's a tough match. I'm not entirely sure that I'm that confident. A few things. One, the crowd will be baying for English blood. There's no doubt about that. And there'll be a lot of them in the Azteca Stadium. Two, it's blooming up there. And three, it's at altitude, which gives them an advantage because they're used to it. Mexico City is somewhat higher than Manchester. So, it's been a great weekend of sport. Hopefully it can end the right way as well. And we can get a victory, because that would be superb. But the World Cup rolls on. As I have all through this period of the World Cup, I'm going to start with another football-related record. This one is rated as possibly the best football song ever. It was produced for the England national team's 1990 World Cup campaign and features a guest rap by John Barnes and additional vocals by several members of the team and comedian Keith Allen, who co-wrote the lyrics. The New Order singer Bernard Sumner described the single to NME as the last straw for the Joy Division fans. I'm fairly sure it probably was. I think it's also the only football song to actually feature some footballers to make number one.
1: Well, some of the crowd are on the pitch.

That's England New Order and World in Motion. Like I say, it made number one, that. Just diverting back to the tennis. The tennis has been quite interesting this year because there's the women's especially has been good. There's been a couple of results. There's a lady called Alexandra Iala who beat the defending champion, Iga Swiatek, and she did very, very well. And then Naomi Osaka today as well beat Sabalenka. So some very interesting results coming up in the women's tennis, and of course in the men's tennis, Djokovic just rolls on. The guy just carries on. Oh, he's going to be 107 and he's still going to be winning Wimbledon. Right. So on this day last year, Ozzy Osbourne played his final live show at Villa Park in Birmingham. Billed us back to the beginning with the original lineup of Black Sabbath, the band, and then Ozzy, each played a short set, watched by a crowd of more than 40,000 people, actually. And it was live streamed too, and more than 5.8 million people watched that. It was a bit sad, really, because Ozzy couldn't stand because of his advanced Parkinson's disease. So he sort of performed seated on a black throne. And all the proceeds from the event were donated equally to the Cure Parkinson's Trust, Birmingham Children's Hospital, and the Acorns Children's Hospice. He didn't last long after that. He died 17 days later, age 76, at his home in Buckinghamshire.

There you go. The great Aussie Mulesmeister. Of course, the biggest thing that happened in the last 24 hours, and you've probably been living in a cave if you missed it, is Travis Kelce and Taylor Swift got married. Over 1,000 guests turned up to Madison Square Garden. It cost $20 million, their wedding. Wow. But there were an awful lot of A-listers, I guess you could say, that attended the wedding. Selena Gomez, Gracie Adams, Bradley Cooper, Tom Hanks, Millie Bobby Brown, Ellie Goulding, they're all there. Dakota Johnson, Steven Spielberg and his wife were there as well. Kate Capshaw, even Greg James from Radio 1 was there. Hugh Grant was there, which even more impressive, he was interviewed today at the British Grand Prix as well. So talk about a jet set lifestyle, Hugh. Wow. Also there was Graham Norton, and Graham Norton and all the guests from his show that Taylor Swift was on were featured in the video for this particular song.

There we are. That's Taylor Swift, Opalite. And just thinking about it, I wonder what, if you were invited, what sort of wedding gift would you? You could hardly turn up with a toaster, could you? Cruet set. I wonder what their wedding list was like. Wow. Now, today in 2024, Sabrina Carpenter broke a UK chart record when she became the first female artist to hold both the number one and number two positions on the singles charts for 3 consecutive weeks. Please, Please, Please remained in the top spot, while her previous single, Espresso, held on at number 2. She wasn't the first to do this, though, as the Beatles did it in the 1960s, having the chart number 1 and number 2 on 2 separate occasions.

That's rather pleasant. That's Sabrina Carpenter. Please, please, please. Today in 2022, the Scottish musician Manny Charlton died. He was 80 years old. He was a founding member of the pretty influential Scottish band Nazareth. He was their lead guitarist from 1968 until 1990. Now, Nazareth had a 1973 hit with Broken Down Angel and a USA number 8 in 1976 with a really good cover of Love Hurts. He also produced tracks for what would become Guns N' Roses' breakthrough album, Appetite for Destruction. Here is that number 8 that they had in the USA, Love Hurts.

0: Perverse Nazareth, if I could say it, Nazareth, and Love Hurts. Now, today in 2019, Madonna was at number one on the USA Albums Charts with her 14th studio album, Madame X. It was her 9th number one album out there, actually. Only one of the singles released off it charted in the UK, and even that one only made number 87. But out in the USA, three of the four released off it made number one in their club charts, including this one.
1: Us kids don't know what we're talking about, that we're too young to understand

There we are. It's Madonna and a track called I Rise. I Rise, not High Rise, because being a Londoner, it's an I Rise, isn't it? Now, today in 2009, Michael Jackson started a 7-week run at number one on the UK album charts with The Essential Michael Jackson. It was just one of 8 albums, actually, to be in the top 20 following his death on the 25th of June. This is the title track of one of the albums that was sitting in that top 20.

There we are, Michael Jackson, Off the Wall, and that was written by Rod Temperton, and you can see the straight line between that song and Thriller, which was also written by Rod, especially in the bass line, sound very, very similar. Now, today in 2007, the English jazz and blues singer, film critic, columnist and art lecturer, actually, George Melly, died at his home in London at the age of 80. He had cancer and dementia. His final concert took place at the 100 Club in London on the 10th of June of that year, in aid of Admiral Nurses, their charity for dementia. He was a very colourful character and lived quite the life, actually. He's worth reading about if you haven't ever come across him before. He really was quite an interesting chap. Now, here he is with his longtime band, John Chilton's Feet Warmers, and Ain't Misbehavin'.

0: saving it all for you, baby.
1: There we are, George Melly and John Chilton and his feet warmers ain't misbehaving. Now, today in 1986, Janet Jackson had her first number one on the Billboard 200 with her third album, Control. The LP, which actually marked her commercial breakthrough, established her as quite the force in pop and R&B, and marked her first release, actually, with her long-time collaborators Jimmy Jam and Terry Lewis. Control featured a record-breaking five top five singles on the Billboard chart, including Nasty, When I Think of You, and What Have You Done for Me Lately, while the Grammy-nominated album remained on the USA charts for more than 2 years.

Janet Jackson and When I Think of You. Today in 1985, Phil Collins went to number one on the USA singles charts with Sussudio. It was his third USA number one, although only made number 12 over here. It's taken from his third solo album, No Jacket Required.

That's a good song. That is Phil Collins and Sussudio. American guitarist, singer and songwriter Ron Thompson was born today in 1953. Most people haven't heard of him, but he was a great bluesman. He released 9 albums under his own name, and he worked with the likes of John Lee Hooker, Etta James and Big Mama Thornton. No longer with us. He died in February 2020, age 66. But his music is fantastic. Here is a track of his called Want Ad Blues.

See what I mean? Ron Thompson, Want Head Blues. That's the sort of stuff that you can just imagine yourself sitting in a bar in Chicago. There's a band in the corner, and that's exactly the sort of stuff that they're playing. Really, really good. Now, American singer, songwriter, and actor, although I've never seen him in anything, Huey Lewis from Huey Lewis and the News is 76 today. Their biggest hit came in 1985 with The Power of Love, made number 11 in the charts. Of course, it became popular because it's in the Back to the Future film. They had many more hits in the USA than here, and their third and best-selling album, 1983's Sports, had three top 10 hits, including this one.

That's really good, isn't it? Huey Lewis and the News, If This Is It. They had three number ones, actually, out in the USA. The best they ever did over here was number nine. So, I'm not quite sure why we ignored them, because they are rather good. Now, Adam Young, the keyboardist and vocalist, and only member, actually, of Owl City, was born today in 1986. He had a worldwide hit with Fireflies, but he also provided this track to the Wreck-It Ralph soundtrack.

There we go. That's Owl City. When can I see you again? If you've never seen Wreck-It Ralph, do yourself a favour. Watch it. It's a fantastic film. Really, really good. It's just gone. Well, 2 minutes ago. Almost three. 3 minutes past nine here on WRFM, broadcasting on FM, on DAB, online, and on your smart speaker. This is the Sunday Evening Music Show. My name's Mark, and I'm here with you until 10 o'clock, so 57 minutes to go. Shall we have a quick look at what the weather's going to be doing, hey? Well, basically, it's going to be a dry, hot, sunny, warm week for basically all of us all week. Well, what more is there to say?

Yes, indeed. It's going to be lovely in the coming week, if you like the heat, of course, because it is going to be about 31, 32, 33 degrees come the end of the week. But not as humid, apparently. Not as humid as we had before, so maybe that will make it a bit more bearable for you. Now, American country music singer-songwriter Dave Heyward from Lady A is 44 today. Up until 2020, they were known as Lady Antebellum, but they changed it to Lady A. As in America, there's some racial connotations to the word antebellum that date back to the Civil War. Obviously, we're unaware of them. They've had 13 USA number ones across their various charts. And this is the best performing track that they've had in the UK. They're not absolutely unknown to us. It made number 15 in 2009.

There we go, Slidey A, and Need You Now. Shane Phelan from Westlife is 47 today, 47. They've had 14 UK number one singles and sold over 50 million records worldwide. But despite that, they've never actually managed to break into the USA market. They've only ever had one hit single out there in 2000 with this track,

There we go. So, we had Huey Lewis in the news who couldn't make it over here. Westlife couldn't make it over in the USA. That's a nice song, isn't it? Swear it again. Now, Bengt Fredrik Lagerberg, a drummer with the Swedish rock band The Cardigans, was born today in 1973. Their biggest UK hit came in 1997 with a number two called Love Fool, which was included in the soundtrack to the film Romeo and Juliet.

Yes, Cardigans. Also born today in 1973 is the Irish singer Royston Murphy, who became first became known in the 1990s as one half of Moloko alongside Mike Bryden. They had the 1999 number 4 single Sing It Back, and after the breakup of Moloko, she started a solo career and has done pretty well, actually.

Hurry Up My Loco and Sing It Back. The American singer-songwriter and musician Mark Cohn is 67 today. He won the Grammy Award for the Best New Artist in 1992 and is probably best known for his song Walking in Memphis, which made number 13 in the USA in 1991. It didn't make the top 40 here, but Cher's version, a 1995 cover, did. It made number 11 in our charts, so you definitely know the song.

we are. That's Mark Cohn and Walking in Memphis. And that is better than the Cher version. Sorry, but it is. Now, Dick Scopertone from the flower power group Harper's Bazaar is 81 today. They had a hit on both sides of the Atlantic in 1967 with the 59th Bridge Street song, which actually is a Simon and Garfunkel song. They covered it. And the song is... The 59th Bridge Street is a real thing. It's actually the Queensborough Bridge. That's its proper name. And it spans the East River between the New York boroughs of Manhattan and Queens.

There you go. Simon and Garfunkel, 59th Bridge Street song, Feeling Groovy. He hated it. Paul Simon wrote it. Absolutely hated the song. There we go. And there was a program, you'd never remember this unless you were old enough, but there was a program called HR Puff and Stuff. Strange thing. Jack Wilder used to be in it. Anyway, it had a theme tune which was remarkably similar to that, and Paul Simon Sudeman won and got his name added to the credits of the HR Puff and Stuff theme song. Right, Jamaican musician Owen Gray was born today in 1939. His work spans the R&B, ska, rocksteady and reggae eras of Jamaican music, and he's been credited as Jamaica's first homegrown singing star. He was one of the first artists to be produced by Chris Blackwell, and his single Patricia was the first record ever released by Chris's Island Records. He's no longer with us. He died last year, in July last year actually, at the age of 86.

There we are. So Owen Gray and Patricia. Vince Clark was 66 on Friday, you know, and obviously he was part of Erasure. And their 1989 album, Wild, was their most commercially successful and produced four hit singles, the best performing of which was a track they called their Country and Western Song, Blue Savannah, made number three in the charts early in 1990.

0: they are, Blue Savannah and Erasure. And just looking at the clock, it's what, three and a quarter-ish hours until England kick off against Mexico.
1: Old England isn't finished yet. It's finished.
0: There we go. So, fingers crossed. Now, I've played Lover's Rock before, but this track from Janet Kaye, which made number two in the charts in the summer of 1979, was the first of that particular style to be featured on Top of the Pops, and it's probably the most popular and well-known of the Lover's Rock songs from the 1970s.

grand song. That is Silly Games by Janet Kay. I Wish I Knew How It Would Feel to Be Free by the British duo Lighthouse Family was released as their first single from their third album, 2001's Whatever Gets You Through the Day. It's actually best known for its 1967 version by Nina Simone, and an instrumental version was used as the theme to the BBC programme Film, which ran from 1971 until 2018. So you probably have heard it before.

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That's the Lighthouse Family. I wish I knew how it would feel to be free. The Mavericks lead singer was Raoul Marlow, who left us in December last year. He had a great distinctive voice that could cover many different styles. On this track from the Mavericks' 1998 album Trampoline, he's singing what can only really be described as a lullaby, and he does it absolutely wonderfully.

fantastic Moon Dream River by the Mavericks. Now, there are not many records that have a mandolin as the main instrument, but Dance Tonight is one of them. Brilliantly simple, and it's so catchy it'll be in your head for days. It comes off Paul McCartney's 2007 album Memory Almost Full, which wasn't allowed to chart because it was sold exclusively through Starbucks branches, which aren't eligible stores to have record sales counted by the chart company.

There we go. Paul McCartney. Right, I'm coming up for the last record on the show this evening. So I'll just say that it's been great. Thanks very much for keeping me company. Really enjoyed it. And I'll be back next Sunday at 8 with another Sunday evening music show, all things being equal. Hopefully you can join me then as well. Be very good if you can. And yeah, do have a good week. Stay well and stay safe. And our last record tonight is 1985's Clouds Across the Moon. It was the Royal Band's second big hit, the first, The Crunch, having come 8 years earlier. It reached number 6 in the charts and has vocals by a lady credited as Dizzy Lizzy, who is in fact the band leader's wife.

Hello again from me, Rod Hardesty, and a warm welcome as we come together for another session of Classics We Love. So, let us begin with a lively piece by Haydon Wood. It's from his London Landmark Suite. Now, we often hear Horse Guards Whitehall, but for some reason the other movements seem to be neglected. So today, we give the first movement an airing, Nelson's Column, Trafalgar Square. The Royal Ballet Sinfonia is conducted here by Gavin Sutherland.

And that was Nilsson's Column, Trafalgar Square. The first movement from Haydn was London Landmark Suite. The Royal Ballet Sinfonia was conducted by Gavin Sutherland. And we stay with Haydn Wood for our next offering. Apart from numerous light music compositions during his lifetime, he was also responsible for around 180 songs, one of which is Bird of Love Divine. Here it is, sung by Dame Felicity Palmer.

Melody in the Sun by Ernest Tomlinson, who was also conducting the Slovak Radio Symphony Orchestra. And we continue in quiet mood with the Fantasia on a theme by Thomas Tallis. Composed in 1910 and premiered at Gloucester Cathedral with the composer Ralph Vaughan Williams conducting. The work soon became a major success. Our recording is with the Academy of St Martin in the Fields and conducted by Sir Neville Mariner.

The Academy of St Martin in the Fields under Sir Neville Mariner, with the Fantasia on a theme by Thomas Tallis. In lighter mood, we now turn to a waltz by Gounod. It comes from his opera, The Queen of Sheba. Here's the London Symphony Orchestra, conducted by Richard Boninge.

Richard Bunninge in charge of the London Symphony Orchestra there, and the waltz from Gounod's opera, The Queen of Sheba. A lovely piece now from the pen of John Barry, and from the soundtrack of the award-winning film from 1990, Dances with Wolves, we hear the John Dunbar theme.

You know, I never get tired of John Barry's music. That was a John Dunbar theme from the soundtrack of the 1990 American Western, Dances with Wolves. Mendelssohn next, the Christian anthem Hear My Prayer, Oh for the Wings of a Dove. It was first performed in London on the 8th of January 1845. We hear it now, courtesy of the choir of St John's College, Cambridge, under George Guest.

Country Lane by Eric Coates, and it comes from his Summer Day Suite. The Royal Liverpool Philharmonic Orchestra was conducted by John Wilson. Now then, which sport does this next piece remind you of?

Sporting Occasion, that was called, composed by Leslie Stratham, a.k.a. Arnold Steck. The Wimbledon closing music, if you haven't already guessed, and played there by the Queen's Hall Light Orchestra. Though rarely performed these days, the Italian composer Rossini wrote, amongst other works, no less than 39 operas. Thankfully, the overtures still seem to be as popular as ever, so we'll end this week with one of them. And the one I've chosen comes from The Italian Girl in Algiers and was premiered in Venice in 1813. We hear it now, played by the Chamber Orchestra of Europe. The conductor is Claudio Abbado.

the overture to Rossini's opera, The Italian Girl in Algiers, and played there by the Chamber Orchestra of Europe under Claudio Abbado, bringing our time together to an end for another week. I thank you as always for the privilege of your company and look forward to being back in this seat at the same time next week. In the meantime, I'd love to hear from you if you've any comments or suggestions about the music you hear. 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Classicswelove is all one word, @gmail.com. I'm Rod Hardesty, and until next week then, at the same time, I wish you well.

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1: 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In the shower. Oops, sorry. All things that never actually happened. But while listening, you pictured them all, didn't you? You see, radio uses theatre of the mind and has a one-to-one connection with every single person listening. 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And we won't send our fire-breathing, water-boiling, toaster-popping crowd over to see you. Yeah, and once again, that's not real. 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